0: Wait For Me. Zach Williams at number 10 on the weekend Top 20 Countdown. I'm Kurt Wallace, and can I share a little fun fact that I heard this past week with you? Have you ever looked a goat in the eye and thought, something's different here? Now, many of you are saying, I've never looked a goat in the eye. But if you have, something is different. And there's a reason. Goats actually have rectangular pupils, not round ones like ours. And those unusual pupils that goats have give them an incredibly wide field of vision, allowing them to see nearly 340 degrees around them without turning their heads. And for animals that spend a lot of their time watching for predators, that's a pretty handy design, don't you think? So what looks strange to us is actually perfectly suited for the life that God gave them. And I heard that about goats, and I thought, isn't that true for people too? Sometimes we compare ourselves to others and wonder why we're wired differently. Sometimes we compare ourselves to others, especially on social media, and wonder why we're wired differently. But you see, God didn't make a mistake. God designed each of us with unique gifts, perspectives, and purposes. In fact, in Psalm 139:14, it says, I praise you because I am fearfully and wonderfully made. Your works are wonderful. I know that full well. So the next time you see a goat and its funny looking eyes, remember what makes you different may be exactly what God intended. I bet you didn't wake up today thinking you'd hear a devotion about a goat, did you? But you never know what's going to happen here on the weekend Top 20 Countdown. Now it's back to the countdown with Elevation Worship featuring Chandler Moore and Chris Brown. This is Alleluia.
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2: Switchfoot has revealed the full track list for their upcoming album Forever Now, and the release is just a week away, June 26th. The album is their 14th studio record, and by all accounts, it's the most thematic and narrative-driven project of their career. All 13 tracks were written by lead vocalist John Foreman, and the whole album centers on a pretty compelling concept: the emotional experience of a person's final day on Earth and the questions that come with it. John described the songwriting process as putting your cup out in the rain and hoping you get something nourishing. When it works, he says, that's when it gets really fun. You've already heard two singles from the record, Wake Up Mr. Crow back in March, and Absolution, which just hit alternative radio this week. The Forever Now tour kicks off this fall with special guest Amberlynn hitting 38 cities. And tickets are on sale now at switchfoot.com. I'm Rachel James with Music News.
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0: 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It's number 8 on the Weekend Top 20 Countdown. Okay, still to come here on the countdown, the top 7 songs in the country. 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
4: 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I'm your host, Kurt Wallace. Now we're looking at getting back to the countdown with Andrew Rip and his song, I Do It Again.
2: Number 7.

I'd Do It Again steps up from number 8 to number 7 for Andrew Rip here on the Weekend Top 20 Countdown. And with America's 250th birthday just around the corner, we're playing some patriotic songs to help lift our spirits for the upcoming 4th of July celebration. Ann Wilson recorded a song titled God and Country, which she wrote with Matthew West and some other friends. And when asked about it, she said that she referenced the red, white, and blue because some people seem to have lost appreciation for the privilege of the freedoms that we have here in our country. She says, "I love God and I love my country." The theme of this song is the hope of Jesus. She says, that's what this song is all about. And here at the Countdown, we say, let's hear it. It's Ann Wilson and her song, God and Country.

0: to stay in that spot where you're constantly refreshed, because singing the same songs every night, however worshipful they may be, just, I mean, there's nights where I'm sad about it, but I'm not sincere, you know. I get up there, I'm just like, Lord, I'm tired, or I've got a cold right now, or I just don't want to do this. And Lord, help it to be sincere. And I think just that it really is true that when God says, seek me and you will find me, he says, knock and the door will be open. And if God is the wellspring of living life, you know, if his Holy Spirit is the comforter, if he is the bread of life, and he promises that when we seek him, we will find him, then I think if we just really take the time and faith to be silent before him, to pray, to speak with him, to look at him in his word, that's where the refreshment is. That's where the satisfaction comes from. And it's so crazy how much I forget that. I'll be going really hard on the road, and 5 days later, I'll be like, man, the only times I've prayed the last 5 days have been before I've eaten, you know, Chick-fil-A or whatever, and what's going on? And the Lord promises when we seek him, we find him. And I think as long as we're keeping that communication between him going and pressing into him, and, you know, it says hunger and thirst for righteousness and you will be filled. And I take that very literally.
1: Hunger and thirst for righteousness and you will be filled. Phil Wickham wants to run the race with endurance and seek his satisfaction in the Lord. Love that. Thank you, Phil. And speaking of Phil, he's homesick for heaven.
2: Number 6.

0: 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Call us right now. Let us know. 888-295-SHOW. That's 888-295 and the word show. Now it's back to the countdown we go with Elevation Rhythm and their song Washed.
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0: 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All right, we're back to the countdown now with Peter Burton. He's up next with Where Would I Be?
1: Number 3.

0: His former number one song is at number three this week. It's Peter Bird and Where Would I Be on the Weekend Top 20 Countdown. Okay, stay with us here on the countdown because the number one song in the country is just around the corner. And Bart Millard from Mercy Me is here to tell us about some things that their band, Mercy Me, is hearing from their listeners. 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
3: Welcome back. I'm Kurt Wallace. This is The Weekend Top 20 Countdown. We have two songs to go. And this past week, we had a chance to talk with Mercy Me. And the guys opened up with us about what some of their fans are sharing with them these days.
4: I think over the years, people going through loss has obviously been one because of Imagine and Homesick and stuff like that. We've always tried to write through life experience and just like, hey, this is where we've been or whatever. And so people definitely resonate. They kind of hover towards that. Man, I mean, I remember when we were talking about my son being diagnosed with diabetes, I was shocked at how many people could relate, around the song Beautiful. And we talk about how the church has such a low self-esteem that we hate what we see when we look in the mirror. And that it's the whole thing I was talking about, how we can't seem to forgive ourselves, even though Christ has. And if we start looking at ourselves as worthy versus just a bad person trying to be good, if we see ourselves as righteous and treat ourselves like we're righteous, and we've had people come out of the woodwork just talking about how they do feel like that they're nothing, that they're nobody, and they're trying to see it, you know, to look at their life, to see their identity in Christ versus what they keep doing wrong. And so, yeah, God has never failed at whatever our message is. People will step out and say, I needed that. And so that sure has helped us for sure.
3: Sharing that God has never failed at making their songs relate to their listeners, that is Mercy Me. Thank you so much, guys. And speaking of Mercy Me, they're up next. God didn't fail on this one either. It's Make It Well.
2: Number 2.

0: Mercy Me, Make It Well. It's the number two song on the weekend top 20 countdown. And before we hear the number one song in the country, we'll turn back to our Facebook page where Mariah McCash Shackelford sent us a note this week about one of her favorite singers. She said, "I can't believe Andrew Rip isn't number one yet." Well, thanks for sending us that note, Mariah. As you heard earlier, Andrew is at number seven this week and still climbing, so we'll see how it goes for him. We're hoping for number one, too, there. We're glad you're one of our Facebook friends, and we appreciate you taking the time to post on our page. And if you'd like to be our friend, just like Andrew Rip fan Mariah and more than 15,000 other listeners, just go to Facebook.com/WeekendTop20Countdown or look for the Facebook link on our website, which is WeekendTop20Countdown.com. Okay, now we are up to the number one song in the country, and it's been number one now for 2 weeks in a row. Your number one song on the weekend top 20 countdown is from Matthew West. This is Good.
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1: For the second week in a row, Good from Matthew West lands in the number one spot here on the Weekend Top 20 Countdown. Congratulations, Matthew. And there you have it, the 20 songs at the top of your playlist. 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The Weekend Top 20 Countdown is produced by Jason Burrows. Our executive producers are Ken Farley and Brandon Rabar. The show is written by Wes Shadler and Katie Hansconnect. And Rachel James is always here with the latest in Christian music news. Next week, we get to do it all again. And I hope you'll join us as we count down the top 20 Christian songs in America. Until then, from the Wallace household, I finally got the pool looking really good. And now we have a couple ducks that have decided to make a home on the pool deck and inside the water, too. What do you do about that? I hope you have a wonderful weekend. Would you pray for me and our ducks, too? Thank you very much. Have a great weekend. God bless you, and we'll talk to you next week.
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1: I wrote a letter to Walt Disney when I was like 6 years old. And I know you love Annette Funicello, and I know you love Haley Mills, but you really need to meet me. I remember I went to a school once that I was very, very unhappy because I felt like

0: I was at a women's retreat years ago.
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0: And as I was praying, I felt the Lord speak to me.
1: Fashion and design CEO, Kathy Ireland.
0: He said, "You say I'm your first priority, but I'm not." And I said, "But Lord, you know what I'm going through with three kids, different ages, different needs, the business." I just felt so pulled in every direction. And I just said, I don't know how. And he said, "Put me first and I'll give you better time with your kids." And he is so faithful. For me, I just started getting up earlier and spending time with him. I mean, now I can't get enough. He made us, he knows us, and he knows that he needs to be first. My name is Kathy Ireland, and I am Second.

My wife and I, we lost our son, as many of you know, back in December. While we were believing for a miracle, things didn't quite turn out how we had expected. But for us, the journey ahead of us was, can we still proclaim the truth that God is our healer, that God is the God who raises the dead, that God is good? And so as we continued on from losing our son, it was really important for us to keep the truth of who God is in front of us. So we started writing songs, and this song is about God's miracle power. And for us, it's really important to proclaim that, even though we didn't quite see what we had expected and what we were praying for, but we still know that that's true. I know many of you guys were on that journey with us, so for me, it feels like this song is sort of a victory for all of us. These are your songs too, so.

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1: And I think most people that have lived with alcohol know the pain and hurt that goes along with somebody that, you know, if you're living with somebody that drinks.
2: Steigutay, welcome, my friends, to The Storyteller, where you'll find First Nations people from across Native North America who are following Jesus Christ without reservation. Today we'll hear more from Velma Mimnuk of the Goodfish Lake Cree Nation in Alberta, Canada. Velma knows something about the hardships that life can bring, but she also knows firsthand what only God can do.
1: Then I had a real good teacher when I was in elementary school, about grade 5 and 6. She was a Christian lady, and she used to really encourage me. When I think back, she had a lot of impact in my life as well, with being able to sing, even because now I'm able to use that to lead in singing in our church. And so after I finished high school and graduated from the Ashmont School, which is a school off the reserve as well, I was encouraged again by my brother Raymond and his wife to go to Bible school before I took any further training. And so again, it was like a last minute thing. I hadn't really thought about going to Bible school and to actually go away, like to leave the reserve, because I had never left the reserve. And for, like, I was 18 when I graduated, so it was sort of an experience that I don't know, it was different, because now I'd have to leave the reserve, and I had never left the reserve.

I was accepted. And so I had to really get ready fast, and they had all these dress codes. You had to wear a dress below the knees and all kinds of rules that you had to go by. And but I managed. Although we were poor, I don't know where we got the clothing and all the other things that I needed to go, because I had to take blankets, towels, and the works. And we weren't rich at all, but managed to get everything together before school started. Then my mother-in-law, but she wasn't my mother-in-law then, but my mother-in-law took me to the Bible school in Three Hills and just dropped me off. And this was such a new experience, because this was a place I had never been before, and I didn't know anybody, and even my roommate I didn't know, but they just left me there. So I say it was a cultural shock for me, because now there's power there, there's indoor plumbing, there's new people that I didn't know there. I had to kind of learn their ways of doing things. And so it was a good experience, a learning experience, and I thank the Lord for leading me there, because it has helped me in my Christian walk, because I had that foundation. And so after the 1 year, I came back to the reserve and thought, well, I'm going back to school in the fall. But as I was waiting there, this is in April that I came back. In May, Indian Affairs gave my sister, my older sister, money to come and get me at the reserve to work in the city, to work for them at the regional office in Edmonton. So I went to Indian Affairs and I worked there, thinking I'd just be there for the summer. But after the summer was over now, in the end of August, they asked me to stay. And I stayed. But I just knew I wasn't doing God's will, that I should have been back in Bible school. I just wasn't at peace at all. And so I thought, next year I'm going to go back to Bible school. So I applied to Peace River Bible Institute, and they accepted me, so I went there. And then again I was offered a job, and I took the job again. I came back to the city and worked there. And as a Christian, we have to be reading our Bible, and we need the Christian fellowship and prayer. And I think once you get away from reading the Word of God, you know, it's so easy to slip back. And even though I knew what was right, I slipped. And I think that was the darkest part of my life. And life was really hard for me after that. I got married to my husband, and there was a lot of drinking on his part, and I think most people that have lived with alcohol know the pain and hurt that goes along with somebody that, you know, if you're living with somebody that drinks, there was a lot of things that happened, and I managed to raise my four children, but it was a hard life. But I continued to pray for my husband, and I prayed for many, many years for him, that the Lord would change his life as well. And once in a while, he'd come to church with us, and then finally, one day, it got to the point where I decided that maybe for my children's sake, that we had to leave. And so we left. And for 3 weeks we were gone. But during that time, my husband
turn to the Lord during that time.

And we were gone. And I remember that day, and we had kind of left already, and he said, come back. He said, come back, and he said, I'll make it up to you, because he said, the other night I asked the Lord to come into my life. He said, I'm tired of this life I'm living, and I've made it difficult for you and the children. And he said, I want you to come home. And I said that day, I said, I'll come home if the children want to come home. And so I went back and I talked with my children, and of course they wanted to come back. And so we went home and things were good. And so I would encourage anyone that's really having a rough life and having, like, maybe their spouse drinking, or that they're

0: Encourage anyone that's really having a rough life and having, like, maybe their spouse drinking, or that there is hope. And that's what kept me praying for my husband. I just knew that God is powerful. He can do things that we think are impossible. He can change lives. And so I always had that hope that someday my husband's life would change. And I just had to leave it in the Lord's hands, and I did. I want to share a verse in Philippians 4:6 that has helped me for all my years. And it says, "Be anxious for nothing, but in everything by prayer and supplication with thanksgiving, let your requests be made known to God. And the peace of God, which surpasses all understanding, will guard your hearts and minds through Christ Jesus." And there are times when I just about worry about things, and then I have to bring them to the Lord, and He can work them out for me. And that's how I've lived my Christian life, to put everything in His hands. And things work out according to His will. And He's been faithful, always. I wouldn't trade my life for anything else. I've had mountains, I've had valleys in my life, but I'm thankful for everything that I've been through, because I know the Lord has been with me throughout all those hard times and all the good times. He's always there. And I'm so thankful that I chose to take the Lord Jesus into my life a long time ago when I was a child. And I know, you know, the Christian life isn't easy at all, especially when you have to live in a community where there's very few Christian people. But I'm glad I chose that life. I would encourage you to come to Him. It's free. It's like a gift that He's giving to us. All we need to do is accept that gift and then just live for Him. And the way you get strong as a Christian and to know that is to read His Word, because that's how He wants us to live, whatever is written in that Word, to apply that to our life today and live the way He wants us to live, and to pray, to talk to Him every day, any time of the day. It doesn't have to be just morning or evening, but any time of the day, because He is your friend. And He's been my friend because He's one that sticketh closer than a brother. Like, He's always there, and I can tell Him whatever I want to tell Him, because I know He's listening to me. And He loves each one of us unconditionally, like we don't deserve His love, but He still loves us, even when we don't do the right thing. We'll never be perfect in this world, but someday we will, when we see Him face to face.
1: We don't deserve God's love, but that's what makes His love so amazing. How about you? Do you know the love of God? If you're not sure, listen to what we read in God's Word, the Bible. "By this God's love was revealed in us, that God has sent His one and only Son into the world, that we might live through Him. In this is love, not that we loved God, but that He loved us and sent His Son as the atoning sacrifice for our sins." My friend, you can know God loves you because He sent Jesus to the cross to pay for your sin's penalty. We don't deserve it, but that's what He did. My question to you is, how will you respond to His love? Interested in what you've heard? Write to us at The Storyteller, P.O. Box 1001, Bemidji, Minnesota, 56619. That's P.O. Box 1001, Bemidji, Minnesota, 56619.

that you're not the type of father that runs out on us. You're not the type of father who turns his back on us. You're the type of father who lavishes love. You're the type of father who's always good and you never change. And we're always on a sure footing with you. Lord, thank you that every time we look at you in your face, you're just the same as you were before. We never need to worry that we're coming in on shaky ground. You're a firm foundation. You never change. You're always good. It's who you are and it's who you always will be. And with everything in us, Lord, we cry out, thank you. Thank you.

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0: 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What's up? I'm Bill Lerwick. On this New Music Update, it truly is the most wonderful time of the year. So wonderful, in fact, we've got the first ever full-length Christmas project from Toby Mac. 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
1: You know, Diverse City is the place to be. It's where the party's at. It's where the celebration is. Diverse City is the shining city on the hill. 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
3: I don't claim to understand everything about God's word, but you know, when we're in that judgment time, I don't want anybody looking across that great sea of people to me and saying, why didn't you tell me this, or you hated me or anything. 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

0: Today we'll hear more from Vincent Larry, a Mi'kmaq from Eel Ground, New Brunswick. Vincent was once among the hardest of the hard, but things are different now. Today he's a new man because of the power of God in his life.
1: I like going to Psalms 97. It says, "The Lord reigns. Let all the peoples of the earth rejoice." I believe it goes that way. All through Scripture, it indicates that the gospel is going to go all around the world. And you know, like a lot of us, we were instituted into different types of religions. And I was raised as a, you know, Roman Catholic, yeah? And now that I know better, yeah? I don't really agree with everything that, you know, my religion taught me. But I know this much, that they are sincere. And I believe that, you know, like, as sincere as they are, like, they are wrong in certain things. But it's not just them. You know, I've been a Christian now since 1981. And I've discovered that sometimes we can go off on a tangent, if you will, like certain scripture, and embrace it. And say to ourselves, this is the absolute truth, and I don't really care what all the other scripture says. But it's important for us as Christians to look at all of God's word and to accept all of it. And this is faith, really. Faith comes by hearing the word of God, by accepting Jesus Christ, our Lord and Savior of our lives. But faith also is believing in all of God's word and not just in certain portions of it. And it's important for us as Christians, especially if we've been indoctrinated in certain religions like I was, that, you know, I got to work as hard as I can. And if I work really hard and try to be as best and as good as I can, that maybe I'll make it to heaven. But God's word says that we are saved by grace through faith in Jesus, and that not of ourselves. Jesus says, "Give me peace." I know that when I pass on, and this is part of faith, I believe in God's word, and when he tells me that when I die, that I will be with him. And I really sincerely believe that. And knowing that, I respect life. You know, I don't want to belittle what it means to be living on this earth. But I look forward to being with Christ. I look forward to the day that I can be in heaven, if you will, with God, with Jesus. And that is what we should be seeking after. And I believe all religions in the world, that is what they're seeking. They're seeking this fountain of youth, everlasting life. And it's so easy, really, when you think about it. Jesus has already made the way for us to have eternal life. And just like we have mentioned over and over again, Jesus said, "I am the way, the truth, and the life. No man comes to the Father but by me." In the book of John, I remember studying this in Bible school. I went to Bible school for a while. Years ago, it's the best thing I ever did. My friends said I was wasting my time, that I should pursue my career in the RCMP and everything, and all the doors were open there. But no, I said, I think I'll go to Bible school, learn more about God's word. And it is the very best thing I ever did in my life. It's learning God's word that has grounded me today. "Thy word I have hid in my heart, O Lord, that I might not sin against you." And that is so very true for me. Whenever I get angry, whenever I think about doing things I shouldn't, God reminds me of his word right away and tells me that is not the way, and that I should study his holy attributes instead, which are love, joy, peace, long-suffering, kindness, goodness, faithfulness, gentleness, and self-control. And self-control, for sure, that's what it takes, our Christian lives. We have to learn to live lives of discipline. I have two sons, you know, and I have taught them the way also, to accept Jesus into their lives.

Everybody tells me what wonderful boys they are. But it's not me, I tell them. It's what God has done for them. And it's, you know, God that keeps us. And he will keep us right to the very end. His word tells us so. And I believe his word is true. You know, I've had the opportunity to explain to people what Jesus has done for us. And essentially what Jesus has done for us is this. That God would only accept one sacrifice. That it was holy enough. He wanted a perfect sacrifice for sin. And Jesus came as a baby to earth, wrapped in swaddling clothes. He grew up as a man, but he was not just like any other man. He was the Son of God. God came in the flesh, and ultimately he became that perfect sacrifice. And that's what Jesus has done for us. He became the ultimate sacrifice for sin. That whosoever believes in him will not perish, but have everlasting life. And I pray this every morning, every night. And it comes to my mind every time when I'm praying for the lost. I say, God, please have mercy on the lost of this world. Open their eyes. Open their ears that they may see the truth of your word. That they may see how much you love them. That you loved us so much that you sent us your only begotten Son, Jesus. That whosoever believes in him will not perish but have everlasting life. And I always go back to a word in this piece of scripture, and that's believe. And believe, if you study scripture, means if you believe in something, you'll follow it. You know, and good godly parents today tell their children, if you obey me, things will go a lot easier. And that is what essentially God is telling us, the Christian church today. If you obey me, things will go a lot easier. I was the hardest of the hardest. I grew up hard. My father was an alcoholic. You know, and I led my father to the Lord 3 years before he died. I remember that time very distinctively. And I knew I couldn't lead him to the Lord by using my own words. I started using scripture on him. And he started to shake in that favorite sofa where he sat every day. You know, that same sofa when I was growing up, that same area that he'd be drunk right out of, he'd be forcing me to listen to him all night long. And I had to block that all out of my mind. I had to tell myself that I gotta love this man. It is important that I love this man. And to the extent, you know, God teaches us in his word to love our enemies, to pray for them, to bless those that despitefully use us. I don't claim to understand everything about God's word, but, you know, when we're in that judgment time, I don't want anybody looking across that great sea of people to me and saying, you know, like, you know, why didn't you tell me this? Or, you know, like, you hated me or anything. And I've repented of my past. And I ask God every day now, God, help me to love my enemies, to pray for my enemies, and to live in peace with my enemies. But anyway, I wasn't a full-fledged RCMP, as some people suppose. I was a native constable. And, you know, I like that, you know, because I love my native people. I wish the best for them. And I wish they would find out about Jesus Christ and start living for him. All this false happiness on the reserve, alcohol and drugs and everything else, and even now more so the pursuit for money, you know, like, we have really changed on the reserve since I was a young man, young boy. And a lot of turmoil. Yeah, I've seen a lot of it. A lot of destruction. And I was the hardest of the hardest. My father made me hard. You know, he went through Second World War. You know, he

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You don't have to go to school." You know, and some days he would put a gun to my head and say, "You know, I'm going to kill you today." But I forgave that man. Could I forgive myself? It was the power of God in my life. But look at Jesus. All that man has done to Jesus, we crucified him on the cross, really, our ancestors. But yet he still loves us. He loved us first. And despite all that, he could see beyond this earth time.

0: God through his son, Jesus Christ. That is what I discovered. And that's the prayer I got my father to say that day. He broke down crying. I said, Dad, ask God to forgive you of your sins. And he prayed and he said, God, forgive me of my sins. I accept your son, Jesus Christ, as Lord and Savior of my life. And that's what he did. And he broke down crying. But all the rest of his days, for the next 2-3 years, I'd sneak away and go visit him at the old folks' home, because nobody could really look after him anymore. And his favorite time was hearing God's word and singing hymns. He loved the hymns.
1: It's amazing how our lives can change when God saves us. Have you been saved? It doesn't matter how good or bad you are, we all need a Savior. God tells us in His Word, all have sinned and fallen short of the glory of God, and that the wages of sin is death. My friends, we're all sinners, deserving eternal judgment.

We all need a Savior. God tells us in His Word, all have sinned and fallen short of the glory of God, and that the wages of sin is death. My friends, we're all sinners, deserving eternal judgment. And you can be sure it's coming because God said so. But did you know that you can be right with Him? Listen to this. But God shows His love for us in that while we were still sinners, Christ died for us. Right now, God is offering you the gift of forgiveness and new life in Jesus Christ. Don't reject Him. Receive Him. Believe on the Lord Jesus Christ, and you shall be saved. Want to know more? You can write to us at The Storyteller, P.O. Box 1001, Bemidji, Minnesota, 56619. That's P.O. 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And you can also find us on Facebook at Without Reservation. Thanks for listening. And remember, the greatest story took place at the cross, for the wages of sin is death, but the gift of God is eternal life through Jesus Christ our Lord. My friends, there are more amazing stories to tell, so be sure to join us again next time as we listen to The Storyteller.

0: Welcome to Enjoying Everyday Life with New York Times bestselling author Joyce Meyer. On today's program, Joyce will be teaching from her series, Living a Life of Total Freedom. What does it mean to be free? Freedom is a powerful word because it can be used to describe so many aspects of our life. In the Gospel of John, chapter 8, Jesus said that the truth would set us free. What exactly did Jesus mean by this statement? In our society today, many of us struggle through life making wrong choices, living with fear, being offended easily, and even comparing ourselves to other people. The truth that Jesus was talking about is the Word of God. Jesus has already set us free from those things, but we have to choose to believe and determine how we are going to live this life. God is ready to help you and give you the strength you need for every day. Now, here's Joyce with today's teaching, Living a Life of Total Freedom.
1: When Paul was talking to Felix, and Felix wanted him to teach him, to talk to him about some different things. And so Paul started talking to him about righteousness and all these different things, and I still haven't found it yet, so there it is. Acts 24, 24 and 25. Some days later, Felix came with his wife Drusilla, who was a Jewish, and he sent for Paul and listened to him talk about faith. We don't mind that. Uprightness, that's good. Purity of life, the control of our passions, and the judgment that's going to come. And Felix became alarmed and terrified and said, "Go away for the present, and when I have a convenient opportunity, I'll send for you." That's kind of the way we are. If what we're hearing is not kind of what we want to hear right then, or if it's something that pushes a button that we're not wanting to deal with in our life. Man, Joyce, did you have to go talking about appetite? I don't want to talk about appetite. And you know, when I talk about appetite, really, it's not just food. It's all of our appetites. It's our appetite to own things, to buy things, to spend money, to have more, to be more powerful. It's just the lust in the world. And you can lust after anything. And lust basically means that you want something so bad that you're just pretty sure you can't be happy without it. It's not wrong to want something, but it is wrong to lust after anything.

to think I have to have that or I can't be happy. And there was even a time for me in my life where I felt like if my ministry doesn't grow and I can't do what I feel like that God has put in my heart, then I just cannot be happy. Well, you know, that's silly, because if we think we have to have God give us something to be happy and we can't be happy with Him, then there's something missing along the way that we need to go back and fix. Well, if I can't get married, I just won't be happy. Well, if my husband doesn't change, I can't be happy. Well, then our joy's in all the wrong things, and we need to get it uprooted out of that and replanted in something else. And I'll tell you, Felix, I'm sure, needed to hear about the control of his passions, but he said, oh, no, this is not a good time. This is not a good time. And you might be thinking this morning, I don't know, you know, look, I'm hurting. I've got some problems in my life. This is not a good time for me to hear this. I wanted you to just love on me this morning, pat me on the head, and tell me how wonderful I am. You are. We love you. You're amazing. You're handsome. You're pretty. You're beautiful. You're anointed. You're good. You need self-control. All right. Let me just tell you that self-control really is an amazing freedom. You see, I'm so glad that I've worked through a lot of these things. And now I know that if I really want to eat something, I'll eat it. But if I don't, I don't have to. I'm not controlled by a cookie or a piece of pie or a bowl of soup or having to get a new outfit or whether or not my husband decides to play golf. I'm not controlled by all those other things, and you don't have to be either. Amen? You can have the freedom of controlling yourself, realizing that you're only going to answer to God for you. We let what other people do control us way more than what we should. Amen? How many of you have ever started out, you're having a good day, and you get around somebody, maybe somebody in your family that you love, and man, they got up on the wrong side of the bed, and they're not happy, and all of a sudden now, because they're not happy, and they say a couple of things to you, now you're not happy, and all of a sudden, your whole day is ruined because they decided that they didn't want to be happy. Ever had that situation? Well, see, we don't have to live like that. No matter what somebody else does, we can control ourselves if we really want to. One of the biggest favors that Dave did me, and it about drove me crazy, but I was a very unhappy person for a lot of the first few years that we were married because I had a lot of wounds in my soul that had not been dealt with and taken care of. And, you know, it's really a lot of times it's our secrets that make us sick. It's all the stuff in us that we're not dealing with, and we're kind of like Felix. No, this is not the right time. I'm not ready to deal with that yet. And so unhappy people want to make other people unhappy. Have you ever noticed that? If a person's not happy, they're not happy to just be unhappy themselves. They want somebody else to be unhappy with them. When I worried, I wanted Dave to worry. I didn't want him to be in there watching TV with the kids and enjoying his night. If I was worried about the bills, I wanted him to come out and sit with me and worry about the bills. If I was unhappy, I wanted him to be unhappy. But you know what? Dave would never let me make him unhappy, and that made me so mad. It just infuriated me. Because people that are like that, they use temper to control other people. I grew up in a house like that with my father, and I continued that behavior until I learned that it was ungodly and it was not what God wanted me to do. God doesn't give us self-control so we can control anybody other than ourselves. Have you ever noticed there's no fruit of controlling others? Ha, ha, ha. Self-control is not legalism. It is spirit-led management of your life. And you get to make all these decisions. Nobody else really has to come along and tell you what you can and can't do. Each one of us is responsible to be led by the Spirit and let the Spirit of God lead each one individually in what they should do. I don't know, maybe you could go eat 4 bowls of soup today, every day, with all the cream in the world in it and never gain weight. But I can't, and so I need to make a choice not to. But then because I choose not to, it's not my place to judge you because you decide you're going.

0: Boy, we're going to get into more of that in another message. Tonight I'm going to teach on being free from legalism. We are really going to have a good time. How many of you know what legalism is? Following all the rules and regulations that everybody sets down for you, and there's no way to be led by the Spirit when you do that. The person who has no self-control always ends up with nothing. The person who has no discipline, no self-control, never ends up with what they want. Self-control is actually our friend. Do you know why? It's actually one of the best gifts that God has given us, the ability to say yes to what we truly want to say yes to and no to what we truly want to say no to. And I say truly because sometimes we can want two things at the same time. See, that's the fight between the spirit and the flesh. Sometimes I can want to do it, but yet I don't want to do it. And so we have to learn that our flesh can want something that our spirit is saying, no, that's not the best thing for you, and learn how to go with the Spirit. And when we learn how to follow those leadings and promptings of the Holy Spirit, that's when we're truly free. Nobody's really free if you think you can do everything you want to do and never get a bad result. So it's not legalism, it's spirit-led management of all of your passions. Discipline and self-control helps us become the person that we truly want to be, but never will be without that discipline. Amen? How many of you would like to feel better? Okay, well, how many of you would like to exercise every day? How many of you do? Oh man, I ain't got time to do that. We're going on. Let's look at the 10 virgins, the 5 foolish and the 5 wise. Matthew 25, verse 1. Then the kingdom of heaven shall be likened unto 10 virgins who took their lamps and went to meet the bridegroom. 5 of them were foolish, thoughtless, without forethought, and 5 were wise, sensible, intelligent, and prudent. See, they had no forethought. They didn't think ahead about what their lack of preparation was going to mean to them later on in life. They were foolish. They didn't think ahead about what their choices were going to mean later on. Let's take for an example a man or a woman works out in an office, got a nice family at home, got a good life. Somebody at the office starts flirting with them a little bit. Had an argument at home, this person's willing to listen. All of a sudden, next thing you know, they're going to lunch together, telling each other all their problems, and the next thing you know, they're meeting after work for a drink, and then the next thing you know, it goes to something else and something else and something else. The man, the woman, whoever it is, they know it's wrong. Down deep inside, they know it's wrong. Probably have read Proverbs. May even have some of Proverbs underlined. I don't know. But they're not, they do something that is so foolish. I can't tell you how many people are destroying their lives by just doing something so foolish, just for some temporary fleshly zing. Let me tell you, we pay a high price for low living. Amen? There is a high cost for low living. But if we choose the high life, then we can have a great relationship with God, and His reward will come in our life. So when we're feeling that war between the flesh and the spirit, and we want to do this, we want to do it, we want to do it. But inside, no. Stop for a minute and think. Have some forethought. If I do this now, what is it going to mean later? Well, of course, the devil's temptation is always, you can get by with it. Or just this once. Boy, that's a big lie, isn't it? You know, the devil told Jesus that same lie whenever he was fasting for 40 days and was out in the wilderness being tempted by the enemy in Luke chapter 4. If you will bow down and worship me just once, I'll give you all this. But the just once turns into twice and then 3 times and 4 times and so on and so forth. Let me say again, you can change a lot of what's going on in your life, and you can greatly affect your future. You being here today can greatly affect your future if you will begin to think about some of the things that you need to decide to do or decide not to do. And I don't know who I'm talking to today. Maybe you're in here, maybe you're watching by TV, but I sense in my spirit right now that there are some people, you are on the verge of making some really bad decisions just because of a passion in your flesh, a temptation that's coming your way. And I believe that God is trying to speak to you today to say, don't do it. Think. Think about what this is going to mean for your future. Amen. Think about what this is going to mean for your future. You know what? Dave and I will be married 50 years on January the 7th. 50 years.
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0: Well, hello, and thank you for joining us today. Today we want to talk about the Holy Spirit. You know, the Holy Spirit gives us the power to live our Christian life. His role is vital to every believer. Yet very few of us fully understand his importance in our everyday lives. In John 14, 16, the Holy Spirit is referred to as the Comforter, the Counselor, the Helper, the Intercessor, and the Advocate. Today, Evangelist Reinhard Bonnke joins me to talk about this precious gift from God. First, here's a little more about Reinhard's ministry.
1: Evangelist Reinhard Bonnke is known for his huge gospel crusades throughout Africa, which attract millions of people. He grew up in Germany and began his missionary work on the African continent in 1974. To date, he's led 77 million people in the prayer of salvation. Reinhard is the founder of the international ministry Christ for All Nations. He also hosts conferences around the world aimed at equipping church leaders for evangelism.
0: Well, Pastor Reinhard,

0: God in the kingdom. All the millions of souls, really, that have come into the kingdom through your work. And I know that you could not have done what you have done without the power of the Holy Spirit in your everyday life. And I know that I couldn't have. But I think a lot of people in their everyday life, they're trying to live life without depending on that presence and power of the Holy Spirit. Can you just get us started off today by telling us who the Holy Spirit is and just give people an understanding?
1: Yeah. The Holy Spirit, to my understanding from Scripture, is God in action on earth.
0: Right.
1: And the anointing means, that's my definition, faith confirmed by the presence of the Holy Spirit in one's life. That is anointing. This is how Jesus functioned.
0: Yeah.
1: He said, the Spirit of the Lord is upon me, for he has anointed.

0: prayed every morning,
1: yes,
0: very early, God, I'm depending on you,
1: yes,
0: and I cannot do anything without you. Acts 10:38 is one of my favorite scriptures.
1: Oh, yes.
0: I'm quite sure you could quote it, but in the Amplified it says, "See how God anointed Jesus of Nazareth with the Holy Ghost and power, who went about doing good

0: But it is definitely the unction of the Spirit of God upon one's life, and which is being fulfilled as we put our trust in the Lord. And the big thing is this: there's always this perception that this is only for special people.
1: Right. Yeah.
0: You know, I come across it all the time. But the truth is that on the day of Pentecost, there were 120 people.

0: about, well, you just kind of know one of your kids is doing something they shouldn't be doing, and then they get really surprised. Talk a little bit about some of those gifts that are available to us in our everyday life.
1: These gifts are oftentimes

0: automatically. And you know, another thing is this. When the 120 people left the upper room in Acts chapter 2, we never read that they ever went back asking again for another Pentecost.
1: Yeah.
0: Why not? Because it was never needed.
1: Right.
0: The Comforter has come to abide.

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They were all once in human trafficking, but today there's joy in their lives. Joyce Meyer Ministries, Hand of Hope, and you have reached out to them to share the love of Christ. Together, we

life. I went through a lot of years like that, just trying to raise my kids and get through the day. And many times I didn't have the encouragement that I needed. My parents were abusive to me, and so they didn't understand at all even what I was trying to do in serving God. But the Holy Spirit encouraged me. He encouraged

0: him and against him rather than moving with the flow of what he's doing.
1: Yes. No, but the will of God, you know, people who forever seek the will of God are overrun by those who do the will of God.
0: Yeah, I love that too.
1: God doesn't sit with sitters, and he doesn't sleep with sleepers, but he goes with goers, and he works with workers. And when we do our little part, he comes in on it, and his will is done.
0: I tell people a lot, you know, in learning how to be led by the Spirit, because it is a journey. You know, when God touched my life very profoundly back in the 70s, I was a believer, but I didn't really know anything about the power that was available to me. And when I received the baptism of the Holy Spirit or the fullness of the Holy Spirit, there was a great move of God back then. God was just touching people in every denomination and everywhere. Anybody that was hungry for God, God was anointing them and filling them with his power. I didn't know anything about that power. Well, I got so excited being introduced to this wonderful Holy Spirit, but then sometimes you're kind of like a live wire that's a little bit dangerous. And you need a little bit of direction. I was not accustomed to really being led by the Spirit or by hearing from God in any kind of a way. And so I try to teach people all the time, because sometimes people get afraid of things like hearing from God and being led by the Spirit. They just rather stay in a safe little religious boat and not get in trouble. But I learned by stepping out and finding out. It's exactly what you're saying about, you take a step and then God kind of tweaks it.
1: Yes.
0: And then I just, you know, what's the worst thing that can happen? You step out and find out you're wrong. But if you're doing it with a really honest heart toward God, you're not going to get in trouble. He's going to help you back up, make an adjustment, send you in another direction. Yes. And I mean, just like you, God called me, and it was the most ridiculous thing in the world for me to step out and start trying to do what I'm doing today. But God chooses the weak and the foolish things of the world to confound the wise.
1: What a blessing you are.
0: Well, and you too. You're awesome.
1: In my people in Germany, when I'm in Germany, I hear everybody tell me, I watch Joyce Meyer. I watch Joyce Meyer. And I'm so happy to hear that. I want to say congratulations.
0: Well, thank you. I'm so blessed to be able to have the television ministry. Our ministries are all a little bit different.
1: Yes.
0: You know, you're a great evangelist in Africa for years and years, and although I've been to Africa many times, I haven't had the same result that you've had, but God has put me on television to preach this practical word to people all around the globe. Yeah, and, you know, wonderful. Here again, if we just stay in with God, you know, if we just get in the flow with God, then whatever we do is going to prosper and succeed.
1: Yes.
0: When things are just all messed up in our life, it's because we're not following God. Yeah. We either don't know how to or we're not willing to.
1: Yes.
0: And so is there anything that you'd like to say just in closing to encourage people to be filled with the Spirit?
1: I would like to say this. I struggled in my younger years always with the thought of not being worthy.
0: Right.
1: Because, you know, the Holy Spirit is most holy. And I didn't feel all that holy all the time until God gave me a revelation that shook me and blessed me and changed me. And that was this. I've suddenly found that the Holy Spirit is not repelled by my weaknesses.
0: That's right.
1: My weaknesses actually attract him.
0: That's right. They attract his strength.
1: Because the scripture says he gives power to the faint, and to those who have no might,
0: exactly.
1: He increases strength.
0: Exactly.
1: My strength is made perfect in weakness. The only qualification we need, and you need, is cleansing by the blood of Jesus.
0: Right.
1: And then we qualify for this wonderful anointing, strength,
0: that's right.
1: And power, and he will lead us not just from strength to strength, but also from victory to victory.
0: That's right.
1: And that is for us all.
0: That's right. And it is very important that you don't discount yourself and think, well, that's nice for, you know, Pastor Reinhardt and Joyce to sit and talk about. They've got these big ministries. But, you know, I talked with Pastor before we started today, and I said, I really want to make this practical for the person at home that is trying to raise kids. They're trying to

0: get up and drive in traffic, go to work. They're just trying to get through Monday, Tuesday, Wednesday, Thursday, Friday. But the thing is you can enjoy and have the power of the Holy Spirit in your life. And, you know, one of the best ways to learn about what God has for you is to study the Word. And so today we're offering you, we talked about what should we offer today to go along with this teaching. And so this was my idea to offer this, so I want you to take my idea and get it. We're offering our Enjoying Everyday Life Study Bible. It's got a lot of my teaching notes in it. We worked very, very hard on this. This particular version of the Study Bible we've sold almost a million copies, and I don't tell you that to impress you, but to say that people are obviously enjoying it or they wouldn't keep buying it. It helps make the Bible understandable for you. And when you study the Word of God, it's going to help keep you filled with the power of the Holy Spirit all the time, because He loves the Word. And so we're offering it today in the hardcover edition, but we also have it in leather. If you're interested in that, you can get online and get that or call the office. We even have it in different pretty colors if you want to get a pink one or a bronze one. I think we have some silver ones. But the point is not the color of the Bible, but the Word that's inside the covers. And there's power and life in the Word of God. So start there and learn all you can about the powerful ministry of the Holy Spirit that's available to you for your everyday life. God bless you.
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1: Well, if you're looking for more hope and encouragement this year, you've come to the right place. Welcome to Keep the Faith. I'm Donna Cruz.
2: And I'm Keith Stevens. So excited to be launching out into a new year with our good friend Tim Story. He's a world-renowned speaker, author, and life coach in Hollywood. Tim, it's great to have you back on

Maybe it's negative thinking, but somehow, some way, you find yourself in the same position. But this year is time for a fresh start. Yes, urge you as you set out on that journey.

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I give up. This is ended. But I believe that some of you have folded while God is still unfolding.

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1: Sometimes life is a little too much like a card game. 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
1: Hey, I'm Keith Stevens. Sometimes the best plan for a fresh start is to have a little patience with God's plan. 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
2: When you're playing poker, they give you cards. If you don't like the hand that you've been dealt, you are allowed to fold your hand. When you're folding, that means I don't like what I have in my hand. I fold. I give up. This is ended. But I believe that some of you have folded while God is still unfolding you. See, the Bible says that God knows the end from the beginning, and He knows what is yet to come. So maybe you're in the midst of pain. Maybe you're stuck and you're in that place and you think you'll never get out. And so you say, this marriage is not working. I fold. My son keeps giving me problems. Kick him out of the house. I fold. Things are not working out at my job. I fold. But don't fold because you're still unfolding.

0: I'm Tim Story, an author, speaker, and life coach in Hollywood, California. 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Would you share? 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
1: We had a little dog. His name was Mickey. And Mickey loved greenies. It's this little tiny treat. So I had given Mickey a greenie. And we had another dog at the time. And Mickey, our other dog, ate his greenie. Our little Mickey, he just walked around with his in his mouth. He wouldn't let it go. And he was walking around and around, and he couldn't get comfortable. He didn't seem to really be able to enjoy it. And I thought, I'm going to do something here. So I got another greenie. And the next time he walked past me, I let him smell the other greenie. At which point, it occurred to me, right this moment, he's ready to drop what he's had because he didn't know there was anything else. So maybe there's something at some point in my life that I should let go of because God might have something else that I don't even realize. There's been so many-

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1: I'm Donna Cruz, out with the old, in with the new. Well, the old still might have some use. Tim Story is a life coach to the stars and a regular contributor here on Keep the Faith. 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

We got so excited with the money he was making, he stopped practicing like he did. And his average went down to 220. And he was so frustrated because he was not meeting his goals. And I said, here's what we're going to do. Let's watch.

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I'm Tim Story, life coach to the stars. 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

0: My future is not based on my past. 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And I literally have to do that. 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
3: Hi, I'm Brandy Lene with an encouraging thought on Keep the Faith. If you want something you've never had, you must be willing to do something you've never done.

Before you soar, you have to sit. You have to sit and get educated. You have to learn. And then you stand in what you've been learning. And then you begin to walk. You walk it out. And then you run, and then you soar. Some of you are getting discouraged because you're trying to soar overnight. Robert Schuller used to say, inch by inch, everything's a cinch. Yard by yard, it gets real hard. Oh, geez.

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2: This is the TJ Show, and look at that. It's Thursday, June 25th, 2026. Hello, J-Bo.
3: Good day, sir.
2: Hello, Kenny.
4: Hey, now.
2: Hi, Heather.
5: Hello.
2: You know, I had to get an eye exam. It seems like this time of year, because it's around my birthday, throughout my life, all the appointments have fallen around this month. Happy birthday. And I had to get an eye exam, which, by the way, it said as you get older, your vision gets worse and worse.
3: I don't believe that, because I've gotten older, my vision has not changed.
2: Well, you've got some sort of a superpower. They need to duplicate you, because it's not a lot, but just a little bit every year. And they give me a new prescription, and last year I didn't even use it because it was so little, but now I need it. I can't see the date on a penny close up anymore. I got to take my glasses off. It's very annoying. Yeah.
3: It's weird. My husband's vision's getting better.
2: And I really?
3: He's got 2015 vision. He's got better vision than 2020.
2: It's frustrating.
3: It is like a superpower. It's insane. I don't know how people... It amazes me how people just wake up in the morning without any glasses or contacts and can just see.
2: Do you ever
3: feel...
2: Yeah,
3: that's pretty impressive. Weird?
2: Yeah. I saw an episode of that old show, The Twilight Zone, when I was a little kid. And there's a scene that remains in my head. So, like, the whole world blows up, right? And this guy who loves to read, he sees this big library and, like, all the books are out there. He seemingly has the rest of his time on Earth to read and learn as much as he wants. He bends over to pick up a book. His glasses fall off and he crushes his glasses.

0: glasses, and the music comes on.
1: Wow.
0: And he can't read a thing.
1: That's ridiculous.
0: I always think about that, and I'm like, man, we are dependent on our glasses.
2: Yeah, that's my literal nightmare, because there'd be TV that I wouldn't be able to see, not read books.
0: We should probably get a couple backup pairs.
2: Yeah,
0: and
2: probably,
0: keep them in our pocket,
2: sure. Yeah.
0: Make sure we're good. Anyway, I'm at the eye exam place, and I'm out front. And a man walks up to my window and knocks on it. And that's not usual for today. People are keeping to themselves. Mm-hmm. I'm like, yo, this guy's getting into my space. He's an older guy. And I go, okay. And I, you know, just put it down a crack.
1: Right.
0: In case he tries to choke me. And I go, hi, sir.
1: Old man trying to choke
0: you.
1: Yeah,
0: can I help you? And he goes, do you know where so-and-so pizza is? And I'm literally parked, right? Like, it's the eyeglass place in the pizza place. And I go, you mean that pizza place right there? And he looks up, he goes, oh yeah, that's it, thanks so much.
1: No, he should have went to the eyeglass place first. He probably needs some.
0: Yes. Yeah, I was like,
2: get that
0: this
2: prescription checked.
1: That's this right.
0: And I was thinking about that all day. I'm like, was that guy messing with me, or did he really not know? And then he goes, it's the best pizza in town. I'm like, whoa, I gotta try it.
1: Alright, okay.
0: And I was, and then I was like, does he work there? Is that his way of letting someone else know that there's a pizza shop right there?
1: Maybe.
0: This is,
1: that is very clever.
0: It's consumed my thoughts for an entire day, guys. Okay.
1: You're listen, having your own Twilight Zone.
0: I know. It really was a Twilight Zone moment. Listen, we've got to get started here. Are you guys ready to do this?
1: Yes, sir.
0: Okay, here's the deal with our show. If you're brand new to it, it's so much better when you're on it. Be brave. Pick up your phone and call us at 877-RADIO-TJ. What's the worst that's going to happen? You get our voicemail. Maybe we're not here. A lot of times you catch us right in the studio, depending on what time you're calling. 877-RADIO-TJ. We hope to connect with you. We hope to hear from you soon. We've got so much on the way, including an interview with a man who was hit by a bus and then all of a sudden had a comedy special. He's a very funny comic. You may have seen him. Ryan Hamilton. He's coming up. We've got so much more to get to. Here we go.

0: This is the TJ Show, and we always get excited when we see that Michael in Southern Oregon is on the phone. Now, I heard a rumor about Michael. Can you believe this? This just happened a little while ago. Hey, Michael, is that you?
1: Yes, it is.
2: What up, Michael?
0: Michael, I was talking to Heather off the radio. She said you called, you got through, and then you said you forgot what you were calling about. Is that true?
1: Yeah, it is.
0: Well, here you are on the phone again. I don't want to assume anything, but do you remember what you were calling about?
1: Thankfully, this time I do.
0: All right, hold on. No big deal, but let's get you a drum roll. And now, Michael, after remembering what he was calling about, the spotlight is on you.
1: Thanks. It's just a riddle.
0: You have a riddle for us.
2: All right.
1: Okay.
0: All right. Well, are you guys? Wait. Shouldn't you, when you present a riddle,

0: to people, shouldn't you ask them if they want to hear a riddle first? Because it could be very frustrating.
1: I thought the frustration was part of the riddle.
0: Right, but I think if you're going to frustrate, yeah, if you're going to frustrate a group of people, I think it'd be nice if you just ask, like, Jabo, do you want a riddle right now?
2: Yeah, I'll take one.
0: Kenny?
3: You have my consent.
0: All right, consent for a riddle.
2: I always want one. You don't have to ask.
0: All right, I'll take it. Go ahead.
1: Okay. A rooster lays an egg on the roof of a barn. Mm-hmm. How does he get the egg down without breaking it?
0: A rooster lays an egg on the roof of a barn. How does he get it down without breaking it?
4: Do you know?
2: Can I guess?
0: Go ahead.
2: Roosters don't lay eggs.
1: Bingo! Hey! Good job, J-Bo!
0: Wow. Look,
1: it's
0: at
1: a trick question.
0: That you tricked me.
2: I had to think through that one.
0: Did you know the answer to that one, Kenneth?
3: No, I was really hurting my head with that one.
0: Heather?
4: I didn't.
0: Good job, J-Bo.
2: Thanks. That was tough. Appreciate the riddle, man.
0: Michael?
1: Yeah?
0: You've helped us all to use our brains today, and the world needs more of that, and clearly three quarters of this room has not been using their brain enough.
1: You guys want a pre-calculus question?
0: No, definitely not.
4: Not even a little bit.
2: I'm going to hang my hat on the riddle.
3: Thanks for asking.
0: Remember that time?
4: Jabo's peaked.
2: Yes. I peaked. That's
0: do you remember that time when Kenny was asking us Jeopardy questions and Heather like miraculously got one right?
2: Yeah.
0: And then she was like, give me another one. And then she got a really easy one wrong.
2: Uh-huh.
0: You learned from that.
2: That's right.
0: All right.
2: That's how I learned.
0: Michael, thank you. You always brighten our day. Have a great day.
1: You too.
0: Bye.
2: Take care.
3: Bye.
2: Bye.
1: Bye.
0: This is the TJ Show.

0: This is the TJ Show, our news. It sounds different around here. Kenny reads through every story he can find, and then he brings us the most interesting ones. Kenny, what's happening on the planet today?
1: Scottish World Cup soccer fans are one of a kind. Now, they have a tradition going back to the 1980s. They like to put traffic cones on the heads of statues.
0: They do make a great hat.
2: Yeah, I saw a lot of videos when the Scotland fans were in Boston.
3: Yeah, and Tartan Army.
2: Yeah, they were putting these cones on every statue.
0: Good.
1: Well, in Scotland, they did this. The police didn't like it. They would take it down, and it was a back and forth, until the point where Scotland just gave up and said, you know what? This is a tradition now.
2: Do what you want.
1: And now there's a statue, the Duke of Wellington statue. There's a cone on his head permanently.
0: Because it's impressive, especially with a tall statue. If you can find a way to get up there safely, get down safely, it's not right, but it is funny.
1: Yeah.
0: So and again, great hat.
2: Yeah, it's hilarious.
1: To J-Bo's point, they were doing this in Boston when they were playing their games in Foxborough, and it was widely embraced by the city. For their game against Brazil in Miami today, the Tartan Army has gone down to Miami, and they're putting cones on statues' heads. And there's a viral video of police officers yelling at a few Scottish fans for doing this.
0: Why?
1: I guess he didn't know what the deal was. But I guess that was a bad look for the Miami Police Department, and now the Miami Police Commissioner has stepped forward, speaking out, saying, all right, Scottish fans, feel free to go cone crazy.
3: Right.
1: Just be respectful.
0: That's great.
3: It's the World Cup. I feel like the World Cup should be like a low-level purge situation where, like, we should let low-level crimes, in quotes, go.
0: Well, you know? I don't know
3: like
0: about that.
3: Like, silly pranks and stuff like that. Let that stuff just go.
0: No.
2: Yeah. And then continue that so that this way, when I decide to put cones on statues' heads, I don't get in trouble for it.
3: It should be like a silly purge. If it's something silly and fun, let it go.
2: Because I did it a lot in college, and I got tired of being yelled at.
0: You, what, moving cones onto heads?
2: Yes.
0: Okay. Can I tell you my favorite traffic cone story?
2: Please. Sure.
0: So we were at this fancy parking lot in Boston, and there were probably 50 open spaces. There was one with a cone in it. My dad pulls up his car. He stops his car. He gets out. He moves the cone, and he parks in the space
2: as
0: that had the
2: should.
0: Cone in it. I said, Dad, why did you do that? He said, I could park wherever I want.
2: Oh, my goodness.
0: My wife, Jess, and I looked at each other like, I've never seen anything like that. Why would he do that? I don't understand.
2: That's
0: anyway.
2: Hilarious. I mean, I've seen people, if you have, like, off-street parking, you know what I'm saying? You live in a house, and if you go to leave, you take the cone out of your trunk of your car, and you put it there, and nobody parks there. You come back, take the cone out, and then you get back in the spot.
0: Oh, my goodness.
2: It's a good way to save a spot.
3: Not with TJ's dad around.
0: No, well, you know what? In Boston, that's a big thing.
3: Let a cone tell me what to do.
0: It's actually caused serious fights, especially around snow season. People will dig out their spot. They'll put the cone.
2: You see?
0: And
2: save a spot.
0: In Southie, that's the thing. And you've seen these videos. They're screaming at each other. And they're not joking. They're serious.
2: Yeah.
1: But I remember in the Philadelphia area, they'll put anything. Not just cones, but like literally anything
0: like
1: for their
0: chair.
1: House. Chair, whatever, a toy. You know,
3: their
1: like one of those boxing
3: right.
1: things.
0: Yeah, I see that. I drive right by. I'm like, oh, I ain't parking there.

0: 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Life 100.7 in Whitehorse.
1: This is the TJ Show. Yesterday I played back a voicemail. It was an inquiry, a question for us from Jackie in California. Mm-hmm. She was wondering this.
2: Why are you guys talking about your spouses?
1: Why are we talking about our spouses?
3: Yeah.
2: My boyfriend, my husband, my fiance. Isn't this supposed to be personal?
1: She thought that maybe it was bothering our spouses that we would share personal stories about them. And you know, we pointed out they're all still with us. They keep coming home.
3: Yeah.
1: And so you may have missed it, but I actually had my wife Jess on to talk about the first time, actually when she wasn't okay with me sharing about her on the radio. And if you missed it, you could hear it in our podcast. It's from yesterday. Search for the TJ Show wherever you listen to podcasts. Jibo, you know, you had an interesting story. You made an effort not to bring your now husband into the radio sphere at all early on.
3: Yeah, when my husband Arch and I first started dating, I think it was 2 to 3 months before I finally told him that I worked in radio.
1: So how do you hide that? This came up after we got off the air yesterday. I was like, wait a minute, I don't think I knew that.
3: Well, I just didn't. I told him I work in communications, which is not a lie.
1: Now, why did you want to hide it?
3: Because when you're working in a space like radio or even television, I mean, television might be harder to hide. But I don't know. I wasn't ready to bring somebody into that space. And also, I don't know if he was crazy. If he was going to find me at work and
4: like he was a J-Bo fan?
3: A fan, yeah. You know, a stan, you know what I'm saying? Or tell my boss about me or something, bring up some crazy nonsense.
1: Okay, so that makes sense.
3: I kind of kept that distance.
1: But how did he discover? This is my favorite part of the story.
3: Now, mind you, my husband Archie listens. He does listen to the radio, but he's heavy on like podcast listening. He's just very finance stuff and everything. And so he finally decided to start like jumping around, listening to the different stations in the city we lived in at the time in St. Louis. And he heard my voice at one point, and he's like, And then he's not on social, like, really, ever. And he jumped on social and looked me up and started going through my photos on social. And my photos on social are, like, photos of me at events that I'm tagged by the station. And he's like, wait a minute. And he didn't say anything to me.
1: That's
3: great. He never brought it up to me until I finally was like, yeah, this is what I do. And he's like, yeah, I kind of figured it out. I'm like, how'd you figure it out?
1: Well, he's in the military.
3: Yes, he is. And he's very intelligent.
1: Of course. He's gonna hunt you down and find out.
3: Not in a weird way.
1: In a nice way.
3: Yeah.
1: Well, it's good. I like that story.
3: Thanks.
1: Similar.

0: I kept my now wife's name off the radio because I was like, ah, I really like where this is going. I don't want to mess it up. And you start joking about people and they're not ready for that. They might be out the door.
1: Well, I kind of started in the opposite way where, if you remember, I brought Allison to the radio show, I think less than a week
0: too
1: into
0: fast.
1: Dating.
2: Yeah, but you use radio as like your dating thing. Like you pitch that out there. You put that out there.
1: Do you guys remember Kenny's calculations where I did math on how long it took Allison to respond to each of my text messages?
0: Yes.
1: And that was a week into the relationship. Of course, I have made many mistakes over the years, most notably when I compared her to a golden retriever.
2: Yeah, on the radio, which was not great.
0: You know, that's one you could probably figure it out, but you went with it.
1: Yeah, that was a tough one.
0: Was it that she waits at the top of the stairs for you like a dog?
1: We were talking about golden retriever husbands. And I said, I kind of have a golden retriever fiance. She waits for me when I get home from
0: that's
1: work.
0: All right. Well,
3: she's got beautiful blonde hair.
0: You guys are still getting married?
2: Yeah, she does, though.
1: We're still getting married.
0: Okay, very good. This is the TJ Show. Thanks for your concern, Jackie.
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1: This is the TJ Show. So over the weekend, I was attending my grandfather's funeral. Unfortunately, he passed away. He was 96 years old.
2: Yeah, he lived a beautiful, long life.
1: We had such a great relationship. I mean, truly, since I was a little baby, he picked me up that first day. And then ever since, we were hanging out. We were buddies, having a great time together, and it had such a huge impact on my life. And so as I saw over the last year and a half, as his health was slowly and then very quickly declining, this guy who was larger than life in my life was having trouble just taking a step. And so I visited him in the hospital. And so the last time I saw him, it was a couple weeks ago, and you guys were here. I was like, hey, I got to go up to visit my grandpa. I don't know. Mm-hmm. It doesn't sound like it was just kind of up and down towards the end. And I wanted to make sure I got in front of him just to see how he was doing. And I go to the hospital, I walk in, and for the first part of it, it was just my grandpa and my Uncle John, and we were talking like nothing was wrong.
2: And I'm sure he was excited to see you.
1: Oh, yes. Sharp as a tack. He's like, TJ, that's you? Oh, my goodness. Because I live a few hours away from where he was. And then at some point, my Uncle John packed up his stuff, and he went home. And it was just my pop and me. And so I looked at him, and I said, Pop, how are you doing with all this?
2: Yeah.
1: And he said, with what? That I'm dying? And he cut right to the chase. He was the most no-nonsense guy. And I said, yeah, well, with that and everything. And he said, honestly, he goes, I'm taking it one day at a time, and I have peace.
2: Good.
1: Well, that's awesome. I said, and Pop, you know what? I'm taking it one day at a time, too. And he said, well, you've got a whole lot of life to live. And I said, well, maybe. I mean, none of us really know how much time we have. And I said, Pop, you know, we're not that much different in age. And he's like, what? I said, well, you know, you're 96, and I just entered into my 40s, but we're really on this earth at the same time. We're in the same boat, and we're both living life in this tiny era of time. Mm-hmm. And so, you know, you and I both know that this time is temporary. And, you know, I love how C.S. Lewis puts it. He's one of my favorite authors. He talks about how this world is a second womb. And as we are fully forming in this space, we are delivered into eternity. And my grandfather knew that. He made a decision for his soul that as I was talking to him, he knew where he was going. And we were able to have this conversation with peace.
2: Yeah.
1: And it's like, wasn't it so weird? Like, the world is terrified of death, yet here my grandpa and I were having this conversation. And it's like, yeah, we're not bawling over one another. This is temporary. We'll see each other again at some point. And when I left, I felt peaceful. And then I talked to him one other time later in the week. And the last time I talked to him, he told me, I love you twice.
2: Hey, that's a blessing in itself. That's beautiful.
1: Yeah, and there was so much joy at the celebration. People were celebrating his life. It was a full room. It was a funeral 2 days after he passed, and it was totally full. And it was a testimony for how he loved people. People wanted to be there for him, and it was a really special day. So I just wanted to share that. I feel like that peace that was in our conversation about death, it was because of the decision he made for his soul.
2: Yeah.
1: And I had an opportunity to speak at his funeral, and it was a real precious day. This is the TJ Show.

0: 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Did you get the upgrade?
1: This is the TJ show. You want to get a little creeped out here?
2: Yeah, I like that.
1: This is so weird. There's a dude in Singapore. He discovered that a former schoolmate from 15 years ago was using his photos to AI generate a fake family life on her social media. Now, just sit with that for a second. Imagine, so in this case, it would be Kenny. Imagine there was a girl who really had a crush on you. I don't know that that actually happened.
3: No, but let's just say, too many times right. to even count how many times.
1: Let's say, and this was during your high school days.
3: Yeah, I was big shot.
1: In current day, she takes your photos and creates this fake family. Now, right before you're about to get married.
3: Yeah.
1: You know, and then starts posting it on social media and pretends to have this family, pretends to be going on dates with you, creates this whole fantasy life that doesn't exist, and you know the person. Would that just fly under the radar? Would your fiance not care? Would there not be questions that would pop up?
3: She'd have questions, no doubt.
1: Yeah,
3: hopefully
1: like
3: she would trust me enough to believe that it's fake, but
1: right.
3: that would cause drama in the house, no doubt.
1: So I'm a little unclear as to why this happened, but the woman used actual photos shared on the man's social media as prompts for an AI image generator to create all of these realistic-looking photos. Dates, her being pregnant, the couple posing with their, quote, kids.
2: I mean, is this her way of telling him that she's always had a crush on him?
1: Well, I don't know.
2: You know? Like, doesn't she think he would see that?
1: I don't know. The photos of the kids were sourced from the man's sister's profile, so actually went in, took her kids' images, put them in, and the way that they found this out, the guy's sister was alerted by a friend who knew the man didn't have a wife or children. Then the sister goes public on Threads, and now here's where it gets confusing for me, because the obvious thing is you go, oh, well, this is really creepy, and this girl's creating this fantasy land. Was it even the girl who was creating the photos? Others reported receiving messages from profiles impersonating the man. So now the other theory is a scam artist goes in, finds people with these connections, puts them together in this fake story. Some people don't know them personally, and they start buying in and they start buying trust with whatever this fake family is because they recognize the faces. Is this not weird?
2: It is so wild whether if somebody's scamming or this woman's actually that insane to take photos from her friend's profile and make it part of her own. That's wild.
1: Yeah, or is it like the pranks don't stop and they're goofing around in this modern era with this tool to basically bully someone like they were in high school? Mm. I don't know. I mean, there's just so many, and no one knows why this is happening.
3: Yeah, we don't have all the details yet.
1: So the man and his sister have set their social media accounts to private, and the man is currently pursuing a protection order under Singapore's Harassment Act. So this is where we're at with AI. It keeps getting more clever, more bizarre, and man, if this is not an excuse to stop putting everything out there, I don't know what is.
2: Yep.
1: This is the TJ Show.

0: the TJ Show. Our news, it sounds different around here. Kenny reads through every story he can find, and then he brings us the most interesting ones. Kenny, what's happening on the planet today?
1: New York Yankees second baseman Jazz Chisholm found himself in some hot water with his manager Aaron Boone. It appears on Monday night's game, they lost to the Detroit Tigers 5-3, and Jazz Chisholm was spotted playing second base with a blow pop in his mouth.
0: What is that?
2: A blow pop?
0: No,
3: it's
0: I know.
3: It's a lollipop and it has gum inside of it.
0: I know, my favorite. No, I get that.
3: I like the watermelon.
2: Ooh,
3: that's my favorite.
2: Yeah, watermelon apple.
0: But who's taking second base seriously if you've got a blow pop in your mouth?
1: Yeah, well, according to Yankees manager Aaron Boone, who was asked about this yesterday, he said, that ticked me right off.
0: Well, of course. It's like...
3: But why?
0: Are they mocking the team?
2: Is he still doing what he needs to do?
3: Yeah, who cares what's in his mouth?
0: Guys... It's a choking hazard when you're just having it on a normal day. Never mind when you're playing second base, you're moving around fast.
1: Sure, you could trip and fall.
0: It's arrogant.
2: The trip and fall is a scary part for sure, but like, don't speak that into existence. You know what I'm saying?
3: Don't they play with like chewing gum or like dip in their mouth?
0: Oh,
3: like,
0: don't
2: do.
3: Like,
2: so they can't play with the blow pop?
3: Well, game of blow pop was it?
0: Well, okay.
3: Tastes better.
0: Side note, you just brought something up. Dip.
3: Yeah.
0: So, because I used to watch baseball and I admired these guys, I heard about dip, which is the tobacco that you put in your mouth.
3: Yeah. Right.
0: And I decided I was going to try it when I was a kid. I had to like break some rules to get it. And that doesn't end well.
2: Mm-mm.
0: I don't know
2: how you broke rules when you were a kid to get it because you were a kid.
0: I'll never forget. I was in my parents' basement and I put this in my mouth. I didn't know what to do with it. And if you don't handle it properly, you start to get sick and you throw up. That's exactly what happened
3: to
0: me.
3: I've seen the Sandlot.
1: Happened to me too.
3: I know what happened.
0: I can still smell it.
2: My stomach is starting to hurt.
0: Right.
2: Like, it's turning.
0: It's like you ever go to Home Depot and they open up like paint thinner? That's what it reminds me of. Just this nasty smell.
2: Okay.
3: So blow pop's an upgrade.
0: Yeah,
3: so,
0: blow pop, I prefer that every day.
2: Okay, now I'm starting to get chills in my legs.
0: Don't do dip, is what I'm saying.
1: Apparently, this was not the first time that Jazz Chisholm had a blow pop while playing the field. He didn't seem fazed by his manager's response. As a matter of fact, they ended up winning their game yesterday, and they were blasting the Lil Wayne song Lollipop in the dugout. So they appear to be trolling their manager, too.
0: What is going on here? All right, what else you got?
1: This is a couple after my own heart. Congratulations to Mickey and Joanne of Utah. They just celebrated 60 years of marriage by renewing their wedding vows at a Taco Bell.
0: Oh, nice. Look at that. That sounds like something you would do.
1: Exactly.
2: Kenny would get married at Taco Bell if his girlfriend or fiance Allison would allow it.
3: You can.
1: I would love
2: to. Yeah, you can.
3: In
1: it
3: Vegas,
1: would be
3: right?
1: A lot cheaper.
0: Yeah, make it happen, Kenny.
1: Plans are already in motion. There's no stopping this train. But apparently this couple has lunch at Taco Bell every day for the last 12 years. Oof. And because Taco Bell was so honored to host their wedding renewal, they are now getting free lunch for the rest of their lives.
0: How about that?
2: Awesome. Enjoy that.
0: Yeah, good for them. Kenny, thanks for keeping us somewhat informed.
1: That's what's happening.

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1: This is the TJ Show. All I'm trying to do is find ways to connect with my kids.
2: All
1: you
2: right.
1: got to do that. When you're a dad, you got to connect with your kids. You can't ignore them. And I don't want to ignore them. But I try to find things like, what do they actually like, even if it's not my favorite thing to do. And one of the things that my kids have fallen in love with is the Nintendo. They love playing their Mario games.
2: Yeah.
1: Somehow, when I want to play, they get very, well, my one daughter in particular, my oldest daughter, Charlie, gets very arrogant. And I don't know how this happened, but she taunts me before we play the game. And I finally captured this.
2: Okay, all right.
1: Listen to how extreme this is.
3: Wait, Charlie, we were going to play Mario Kart, and what did you start saying?
4: I said only if your butt has healed from last round.
1: If my butt has healed.
2: Wow.
1: And
2: all right.
1: She
2: like
1: does,
2: it.
1: She wins for sure.
3: Okay.
4: This time you might need a cast.
1: So this time the beating.
2: Oh my goodness.
5: A butt cast.
4: I'm going to kick your butt so hard you wish you never played again. So like,
3: when did you get so arrogant?
4: Learned it from the best.
1: She's just got line.
2: Did she look at you after she said that?
1: Yes, after line, after line. I don't know what I did to deserve this. I'm just trying to connect with my kids.
2: Oh my gosh.
3: Hey, excuse me. I have a friend who's really good at Mario Kart, and I'm going to tell him about your attitude if you don't stop.
4: Great. I'd like to beat him, too.
1: Now, okay.
2: Okay, relax. Pump the brakes.
1: So this is what I deal with constantly. And so you know how, like, when you used to get bullied on the playground, you'd call in your stronger friend?
2: Mm-hmm.
1: Well, I thought of you, Kenny. I don't know if you'd be up for this, but I know that you're very good at video games, and I don't think she'd have a chance against you. Is there a way for either, A, you come over and you join in on the game, or B, can you connect over the internet? Either way, I just need my stronger video game friend to beat her.
6: Well, you're in luck, buddy, because Mario Kart is my specialty.
1: Is it really?
6: Yes. I am ridiculously good at Mario Kart.
2: Hilarious.
1: See, Kenny never gave up. Life got in the way of my video game playing when I was about 16 years old. Kenny, you've been going strong.
6: Well, I have been, but especially I bought the Switch during the COVID pandemic, and I played a lot.
1: Okay.
6: And I still love to play Mario Kart from time to time. I'd be happy to teach Charlie a lesson.
1: Yeah, if you can do it and like multiple rounds, just put her in her place. She needs some
2: No
1: humility.
2: Mercy either.
1: No mercy.
6: Yeah, let's
1: Not
6: do
1: with
6: it.
1: My kids.
6: Here's the thing, though. If we do it online, my username is semi-inappropriate.
1: Is it a curse word?
2: Why am I not surprised?
6: Kind of. Nintendo won't let you put a curse word in the username. So, you know how like Bart Simpson used to call the bar with one of those
1: fake
6: names that if you
2: Ben
6: say it together,
2: Dover.
6: It sounds like
2: yeah.
6: something
1: right, right. Okay,
6: inappropriate.
1: I gotcha. So, is it like a word you're not allowed to say on the radio?
6: I would be afraid to say it.
1: Yeah, okay.
6: On the radio.
2: Yeah, you might slip. The real word might slip.
6: The first name is Hugh.
1: Oh.
2: Hugh.
1: Okay, never.
6: Let's just leave it at that.
1: No. All right.
6: So, do I have to change my username or is that
1: okay? Why don't you just come over? Because it'll be better if you see her get beaten in person.
6: Okay.
3: He's going to beat you.
4: I'd like to see him try.
3: I have a friend.
4: Who is it?
3: I'm not telling you.
7: Hey, is it Phil?
4: Is it Bill?
3: Nope, not Phil. Somebody even worse.
4: Who?
3: Yeah, you'll see.
4: Ew.
8: Is it me?
1: And my little,
2: is it me?
1: My 6-year-old says, is it me? It's like, definitely not her. No, she's always in last place. This is the TJ Show. You're the best, Kenny.
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0: TJ Show. And one thing you may have already learned about our show, but if you haven't, you quickly will. We are creaky and squeaky door enthusiasts.
1: Mm-hmm.
0: This started many years ago when I was a kid. My house growing up had the squeakiest, creakiest doors you've ever heard. Every one, it sounded like you were going into a castle. Didn't matter what room you were going into. Also, the wood floors were squeaky and creaky. I could never get away with anything. I couldn't show up late. If I did, you would hear it, and my mom would wake up.
1: If you got up for a midnight snack, she would hear it and probably wake up.
0: So I'm very

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3: This is the TJ Show, and there's a movie called Remarkably Bright Creatures that Kenny claims will make people cry. Cammie in Shreveport,

0: complicated than that, but yeah, the octopus plays a crucial role in the film.
1: Okay.
2: Mm. And Sally Field, she just nailed that. Whatever, you know, like, I haven't seen her in anything in a long time, but
1: yeah, ever since Mrs. Doubtfire, I don't think she's done a movie since.
3: Yeah, she has.

0: long, long time. I'll just say that. It was great.
1: Yet another endorsement.
2: Thanks, Cammy.
1: Can you please make an effort this week? I know you want to see it.
3: I do want to watch it.
1: Can you turn it on and not fall asleep and record yourself during the part Kenny said will make you cry?
3: It's hard. The World Cup's happening. There are a lot of soccer games. So I'm trying to find time.
1: All right.
2: We'll find out in August, Cammy.
1: Right.
2: Any emotions?
1: Appreciate you calling, Cammy. You have a great day, okay?
0: Thank you for recommending it. And I love y'all, and y'all have a great day, okay?
1: There she is.
3: Love you too. You take care.
1: Cammy in Shreveport on the TJ Show.
3: Bye.
0: Bye.
1: Oh, sorry about that.
3: Come on, he does it on purpose.
4: You know we're going to do that.
3: He does it on purpose.
1: Hey, do you have the audio of you talking to your husband, Lewis, about this?
3: I do, yeah, of course.
1: Okay, let me hear where we're at with Heather watching The Fantastic Octopus.
5: Hello.
6: Hey, do you want to watch this movie with me?
5: What movie?
6: Hold on, I got to get it. There. It's a movie. Kenny said it was a really good movie, and he cried like a little baby through the whole thing.
5: What is it? Is it an old movie?
6: No, it's a new movie.
5: No,
6: Remarkably Bright Creatures.
5: No, I don't want to watch that.
6: Why not?
5: I saw the preview for that.
1: Oh, he knew what it was.
3: Yeah, he already knew, yeah.
1: Okay.
3: Oh, okay.
6: Why don't you want to watch it?
5: Because it looks depressing.
6: Oh.
5: I don't want to be depressed.
1: Hey, don't we have enough natural depressing things in the planet?
3: I'm assuming there's like some upliftingness to it, right?
2: It's sad, but it's also got redeeming qualities. It's uplifting. There's a lot of emotions.
4: It's beautiful. I don't think Lewis wants to feel emotions, though.
5: This looks depressing.
6: Do you want to watch it another day? Maybe on a day you want to be depressed?
5: Sure.
6: You let me know which day you
5: want to be depressed.
6: Yeah, you feel like you're like, I can...
5: Be depressed today?
6: Yeah.
5: Okay.
6: Cool.
5: Maybe not today.
6: All right.
1: I mean, he's always the uplifter in the room.
3: He sounds like it, doesn't it?
1: Yeah, okay. Well, keep working on that. Even if you have to watch it on your own, I want to see if you cry at the spot that Kenny almost guarantees a cry. Yeah.
3: I will.
1: This is the TJ Show.

Yeah, so undeserving, and yet we worship, giving all the praise. Just humble servants, through sweat and tears, till no more fears. Singing the glory of the gospel out to every ear. You cover me with grace, and a love so unconditional. It's got me on my face every day, God. Goes to praise.

0: This is the TJ Show, our news. It sounds different around here. Kenny reads through every story he can find, and then he brings us the most interesting ones. Kenny, what's happening on the planet today?
1: Apparently, there's a new It toy this summer. I'm wondering if it's made its way into your house yet, TJ.
0: What is it?
1: It's a squishy foam toy in the shape of a stick of butter.
0: No, my kids have some pretty dumb toys, but not that dumb.
1: Yeah, apparently these are flying off the shelves. The standard toy costs $9.99. You can even get a jumbo version for $17.99. And I guess it's got a memory foam in it. The kids seem to really find the tactile experience satisfying. They could squeeze the toy and then it slowly returns to its normal shape.
0: You know what they have? They do have animals that do that. They call them squishmallows.
1: Yes.
2: Yes.
0: And, man, I've thrown a lot of them in the garbage without them knowing. If I think they don't really care about a stuffed animal, I'll put it in a trash bag and then hide it. If it doesn't come up over the course of 3 weeks, it then goes into the trash bin. A horror movie for stuffed animals. I am definitely the villain in that movie.
2: Have you considered donating them?
0: I don't even know if anyone wants stuffed animals. They're dirty.
2: Yeah, and you never know. There's some people that do.
0: If anyone wants them, I mean, they can have them.
2: Especially if they're, like, families coming out of, like, transitional homes or shelters, things like that.
0: Hey, I remember I mailed a dentist office. They were collecting candy. I thought my kids had too much candy. Somebody reached out and said, mail them here. I mailed them a box of their Halloween candy. Same theory. Three weeks, didn't notice it. Boom, donated.
1: So if they do notice the missing stuffed animal and you go and get it for them, are you then Hero Dada who found their lost stuffed animal?
0: Oh, yeah, I've done that too. Yep.
1: Nice.
2: When you need some points on the board.
0: I go, oh yeah, look, I think I know where that is. And rustle through the trash bag. I found it. Oh, wow.
1: Well, moving on to more World Cup news. Cristiano Ronaldo of Portugal finally got on the board. I think he saw the other big three stars scoring so many goals. Messi, Haaland, Mbappe. And he finally got on the board in a 5-0 victory for Portugal over Uzbekistan yesterday. He scored two goals.
0: Hey, there you go.
2: All right, good for him.
0: You excited about that, Heather?
3: I mean, my in-laws are Portuguese, so
0: there you
3: go. They were very excited to

0: have them have a win finally.
1: In other World Cup news, we've been talking about how FIFA has these strange rules about advertising and logos. You have the stadium logos being covered up. It goes deeper than that. There's a woman who works at one of the stadiums. She's a stadium employee, not really affiliated with FIFA other than the fact that these games are in the building she works at. She was approached by a FIFA official, given a roll of tape, and asked to cover up the Nike logo on her sneakers.
2: Ooh.
1: Because they weren't Adidas.
2: How about that?
1: So they're even covering up logos for stadium employees on their shoes, and apparently this is not the only instance this happened.
0: That's crazy. If I'm selling hot dogs, who cares what shoes I'm wearing? Like, right. I'm not going to make it to television.
1: But I have some experience with this. I did play-by-play for a college basketball game. Powerade was the sponsor. You guys know I love my vitamin water. I had an official come up to me at the broadcast table saying, you have to pour that vitamin water into a Powerade paper cup.
2: There you go.
0: Wow.
2: Look at that.
1: Yeah, so they take this stuff seriously.
2: Kenny, thanks for keeping us somewhat informed.
1: That's what's happening.
3: Positive, encouraging, and uplifting. We are Life 100.7.

0: The TJ Show. You know, a couple things have been happening to me lately. I don't know if it's just me, but I used to go to this vet's office, right? And I take my dogs there. They're wonderful. And it used to be run by someone who was local in the community, and then they were bought out by another company. And then things started to change, and then at some point it started to affect the customer service directed at me. And I felt like I was being treated like a dog. And I'm like, no, I'm the human.
1: Yeah, it lost its local touch.
0: So I switched vet's office to this local place. And they were wonderful. And so we're happy we have a new vet's office. And then a similar thing, not as bad, happened with a dentist that I used to go to. It was local, and it was purchased by another company. I don't know all the details, but I felt like something changed. And so I switched dentist. And this guy was highly recommended to me, Dr. Matt.
1: Oh, okay.
0: So I walk into his office. And I noticed this is a really beautiful place. Everyone's so nice. They pay attention to you. They get you right into the chair. And I sit down, and I'm there with Dr. Matt. And this guy takes so much time to talk with me. Right. I think I've learned about dentistry to a point that I might be able to fill in for one of his texts.
1: Right, hold on. Don't get ahead of yourself.
0: No, I mean, he really took the time to teach me about, like, he uses this rubber dam, they call it, and it's like the thing they used to use in World War II, I think, to like do dentistry on the spot. And I was like, I get one of those. So he did all that to
1: me. That's cool.

0: Yeah, and you know, I went to the other place. Next thing you know, I bite into a nut and I got this ping in my mouth. So he had to fix what the other place did. And so by the end of it, I felt like we had been on a coffee date. He took so much time. I learned all about, like, he's very geeky about dentistry. He asked me what I do, and he hears that I'm geeky about radio.
1: Okay.
0: And so we really connected.
1: So you guys geeked out together.
0: Right. So I go and I pay the bill, which, by the way, yeah, insurance doesn't cover most things I've found at this particular... Well,
1: I don't understand the concept of insurance anymore.
0: Yeah, I pay for insurance, yet the price is pretty much full price.
1: Yes.
0: So I don't know how... I got to figure that one out. But whatever. Okay. I'd rather have the doctor who really knows what he's doing and is taking the time and pay a little extra so my teeth work.
1: Right.
0: Because, you know, everyone... You need teeth, right? Kenny, you eat.
2: I do eat. great observation.
1: You call that out.
0: Yeah.
2: I value my teeth.
0: Yeah, yeah.
3: And my grandma got by with no teeth. And
0: did she?
3: Though. Yeah, she
0: did pretty
3: good.
0: A straw?
3: Yeah, she would just gum it. She would just
0: gum it. Okay.
3: Gum a steak sometimes.
1: There for a while.
3: Suck on it.
0: Yeah. I like my teeth. I want them to work. So he fixed my tooth. But then here's the interesting thing. So I go into the office area as I'm exiting reception, and I see they've got free little water bottles there. And then they have individually wrapped chocolate chip cookies.
1: Get out.
0: And I go...
3: In a dentist's office?
0: Yeah. And I go, no, no, no. They're not going to get me.
3: That's a trick.
0: I knew it was a trap.
3: Yeah, yeah, yeah.
0: So I thought, well, I really want one of those. They looked great. But I knew if I took one, that doctor would come out and go, hey, what are you doing? Put it back. Do you know what I just did for you? I just cleaned out your tooth and now you're going to take a cookie. So I didn't take the cookie, but I've been thinking about it since I left the office. This place is very clever.
1: Those sweets are there to keep them in business. They're like, no, go ahead, take the cookie.
0: Is it that blatant?
1: And then in 6 months, I'll see you for a cavity filling.
0: Do
1: go
0: you
1: ahead,
0: think,
1: take the cookie.
0: Is this the guy who puts in windows that smashes your window in the middle of the night and then knocks on the door and goes, hey, you need a new window?
1: Yeah, maybe. That's his cousin.
0: Yeah, really? All right, well, I'm still getting to know him. I'll report back. This is the TJ Show. We love our dentists.

0: This is the TJ Show. Okay, internal Toy Story audit.
1: Right.
0: Kenny, we know you've seen it. You fell asleep.
2: I did. I missed most of it.
0: Okay, that's Toy Story 5. Jabel, you just went yesterday.
1: Yeah.
0: Okay.
1: It was great.
0: Did you like it? Oh, you liked it?
1: Yeah, yeah, it was great. I think Kenny fell asleep because you were tired. There's no way you would have fallen asleep like this. Unless you weren't tired. This movie was great. Like, the storyline was amazing. The storytelling was amazing. There were times where my husband Archie and I, we laughed out loud. We took my nieces and nephews too, you know, so they had a good time.
0: Full theater during the week?
1: No, not a full theater, which is
0: good.
1: Great.

0: great.
1: Yep.
0: It was a little more full than I would think, but not completely full.
1: That's great to hear.
0: We also teared up too.
1: You did.
0: Great. Yeah.
1: Full cry, partial cry?
0: Partial.
1: Okay, good for you.
2: Mm-hmm. Full disclosure, I had the itis. We did dinner and a movie. I went to Texas Roadhouse and had way too much red meat.
0: Yeah. Mm-hmm. Couple margaritas too, huh?
2: Yeah, spicy margs, yeah.
1: You had to kind of sleep it and sweat it off.
2: I did.
0: Yeah, I had the meat sweats.
1: Yeah, that's right. Heather?
3: Yeah.
1: Did you see it yet?
3: No, I don't really plan on seeing it at all.
1: Why?
3: I have no interest in it. I just had J-Bo pretty much tell me the entire plot.
1: The whole movie?
3: Yeah, so I know what happens from beginning to end. Okay. So I don't need to see it.
1: You're not the only one who does that. There are people who just look up the movie on the internet. They want spoilers just so they don't have to go see it.
3: Yeah, that's what I want to do.
1: Well, there's a Heather right there.
3: I'm going to do that with Disclosure Day as well.
1: Okay. I have not seen it yet, but I do want to see it.
3: Either.
1: So I learned something about Toy Story, and all this stuff is popping up because the new movie just came out. I think this is so interesting. So when Toy Story first became huge, it spawned a whole toy line, video games, amusement park rides, all of which needed dialogue from Woody, you know, Tom Hanks, his character. But it was too expensive, and Tom Hanks's schedule couldn't do it. So the solution they came up with, because his brother Jim has a similar vocal range.
3: Jim Hanks,
1: okay. Who, by the way, looks like Tom without hair. I just saw him for the first time in an interview. They wound up hiring him all the way back in 1994.
2: I think it was Tom's idea.
1: Yeah, so Tom suggested his brother, who's in show business, do this. He did it 29 years ago. He's been doing it ever since.
0: Man.
1: So all these toys, all these things that have a voice of Woody, it's not actually Tom, even though it sounds like him. Tom is only in the movies. And because he's done so many of these things, he actually has more credits as Woody than Tom Hanks does.
0: Who plays Woody? Or voice is Woody.
1: Right. Yeah. It's so funny. I did not know that. I just assumed they were taking things out of the movies or they used Tom and he would go into a studio for a bunch of hours.
3: I feel tricked.
1: Right.
0: Yeah, because I didn't know that either.
3: But who's Jim Hanks?
1: Well,
3: I want Tom Hanks.
1: He's in great shape. I'll tell you that right now. I mean, imagine that. He said because his voice is a little lower, he found an unusual way to sound like Tom. He said, "I've always said that my Woody is an impression of Tom yelling at his kids."
0: Oh, that's so great.
1: He thinks of Tom. And yeah, I got to see Toy Story 5.
0: Now I'm putting my place of his kids. I can't even imagine Woody yelling at me. You know what I'm saying? Go clean your room.
1: Yeah.
0: You're like, what?
3: Get that snake out your boot.
0: Yeah.
2: Buzz.
1: This is the TJ Show.

0: the TJ Show, and today is a holiday that, J-Bo, you keep track of.
1: Yep, it's National Day of Joy.
0: Oh, okay. How are we doing in the joy department?
1: I'm feeling pretty good.
0: Kenny?
2: It's my main goal in life, to find joy.
0: Okay, how about you, Heather?
3: Yeah, I find it sometimes. It's around.
1: Yeah.
0: There you go.
1: Yeah. I mean, you're supposed to find joy through, like, things that are not material possessions. So family, community, things like that.
0: Well, Kenny hit the streets and tapped some random people on the shoulder.
4: It's a pretty crazy world out there. And I was wondering, asking people how they find joy in their personal lives. Do you have any example of, like, where you find joy?
5: Oh, absolutely. I find joy with my family, in particular my daughter. She'll be 2 in September, so she's, you know, a toddler running around carefree. It's just fun to see the world through her eyes.
4: Yeah.
5: The things she finds joys in, the simplest of things, just lights up her face and lights up my face, too.
4: Well, thank you for sharing
5: that.
0: That's sweet.
4: Because I feel like it's becoming harder and harder to find these moments of joy, mm-hmm. especially when you turn on the news.
5: Right. It's the little moments that matter. Like, my new thing is, like, make moments matter. Like, the little moments are the things that matter and the things you find joy in. And, yeah.
0: Yeah.
1: And that's great. She's finding those small moments and just, like, finding joy in it and gratitude in it.
0: Well, if you start finding a lot of small moments, all of a sudden it adds up to a real big one. And then most of your day you're looking for what's going right.
4: What brings you joy?
6: Hanging out with my family, spending time with my wife.
0: Well, they got this day down already.
1: I know.
6: That's the most joy that I can get every single day.
4: And that's a pretty simple thing, right?
6: Yeah, absolutely. Absolutely.
4: But in times like these, do you agree, like, it's important to recognize those moments and appreciate them?
6: Absolutely. And you need to make sure that you let other folks know that you appreciate what they're doing.
4: Hmm. Absolutely. You know, that would bring
6: joy. That's one thing that that I think we're lacking is that we don't show appreciation towards our fellow man.
0: Yeah, there you go.
4: Well, I appreciate you stopping here to talk with me today.
0: Yeah, how hard is it to encourage someone? You see someone doing something right, rather than the default of, what's wrong with the pizza shop? Hey, your pizza's good. Then you should let them know.
1: Yeah, TJ, I appreciate you.
0: Well, I appreciate you, J-Bo.
1: Thank you, sir.
0: Anything about Kenny?
1: Oh, Kenny, you too, you too. Yeah, yeah, you're cool.
2: I love being an afterthought.
3: At least you were thought of. No one said Heather.
0: Oh, yeah. Hi, Heather. Sorry about
1: that. Hey, Heather. Appreciate
0: Sorry
1: about
0: it. It wasn't intentional. Sorry.
3: What's up?
4: It's a pretty crazy world right now.
3: Yes.
4: What do you do to find joy in your life?
7: Just don't let things stress me out. Anything that

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1: When I got my first look at Phil Robertson, I liked what I saw. That didn't hurt that he was a star quarterback of the football team. That was just added stuff. But yeah, I liked him when I saw him.
0: Duck Dynasty's Kay Robertson.
1: I started seeing the change in Phil. Phil, who had never drank before, started drinking. I had a drunk husband quite often. What I would tell my boys all the time is, that's not your daddy. That's the devil in your daddy. All of a sudden, it's like a light went off, and I said, wait a minute. Who's going to take care of these three little boys? A drunk sitting on the couch, or me? I'm all they got. My name is Miss Kay, and I am Second.
2: This is the TJ Show, our news that sounds different around here. Kenny reads through every story he can find, and then he brings us the most interesting ones. Kenny, what's happening on the planet today?
3: This headline definitely caught my attention. Survivor, the reality competition show that's been running for the last 26 years, is coming to the big screen.
2: How do you do that? Is it like an actual season? Condensed?
3: No. As it turns out, it's going to be an animated movie. There are going to be animal characters who are competing for the title of sole survivor. And Jeff Probst is on as an executive producer, and I think he's actually going to play a part in the movie as the host of this fake animal survivor
2: reality
3: show.
2: Oh, so it's a cartoon.
3: Show. It's a cartoon.
4: Did you write it too? Because it sounds terrible.
3: I know.
4: Ouch.
3: Yeah, I don't know what this is. The synopsis reads, set on a remote and mystical island, animals from all around the globe compete for a once-in-a-lifetime chance to be crowned the sole survivor.
2: That's cute. It's almost like what Sing did.
3: Yeah. Actually,
4: where, okay.
3: That's a great comparison.
4: I can see that. Thank you.
2: That's a great movie.
4: Yeah, that's right up my alley.
5: When you think animals becoming sole survivor, you think fights and bloody mess.
2: Great.
5: That's what I think.
2: Who doesn't love that?
5: I mean, not
4: as like an animated film.
5: It wouldn't be for children.
2: Well, it's real life. What? You ever hang out around a lion and an antelope?
5: No. I have not.
2: No,
4: we don't hang out often. No.
3: Well, and the one thing I thought is that the point of the Survivor TV show is to see humans surviving in the wild. What do animals do every day? Survive in the wild. So I'm
5: right.
3: Curious to see how exactly they pull this off. But I heard some people suggesting that you could have Survivor fans around my age. This could be an opportunity to take their kids to the Survivor movie and form a bond.
2: All right, I'm for
3: over
2: that.
3: Survivor.
2: It'd be interesting. If they have it at the level of Sing, that's got to be great.
3: Well, we'll see.
2: Kenny, what else you got?
3: TJ, recently you were complaining about your wife stealing your blankets.
2: Oh, yeah.
3: And the most popular suggestion we got from listeners was that you guys should have two separate blankets so this doesn't happen anymore.
2: I hate that because it took me a lot of time and a lot of work to find a girl who would want to go to bed in the same bed with me. And now you're telling me I got to separate in two different blankets? That's not fair to me.
3: Well, that suggestion actually is something that's been going on in Norway, Sweden, and Denmark for a long time. They call it the Scandinavian sleeping method, two duvets. Now, you have a single blanket that you guys share, and then two separate duvets, which allows for temperature customization.
4: Oh, there you go. I mean, you're still being in the same bed, TJ. It's just different covers.
2: No, I know.
5: The same blanket, one blanket.
2: But I like cuddling.
5: Which you still can do.
2: Okay, you can do that with this one?
3: With the Scandinavian method, yeah. Because you'll both be underneath the same base cover, but you'll have extra
2: See. That makes a lot of sense.
5: So then Jess can sleep without the blanket, and you can sleep with the blanket because you're always cold and she's not.
2: Okay, send that to me.
5: Yeah,
3: I will.
2: All right. Kenny, thanks for keeping us somewhat informed.
3: That's what's happening.
2: By the way, if you only catch a tiny portion of our show, you can hear a whole lot more of it. Just search for the T.

0: and they sang happy birthday to me, but not Charlie.
1: Wait a minute. Your oldest sister didn't sing happy birthday to you?
0: I didn't hear you.
2: I was asleep.
0: Oh, yeah. And then I got a donut.
1: You got a donut.
3: So far,
0: and then I'm going to decorate my cake pops later.
1: Oh, yeah. She asked for cake pops as her cake.
4: Very nice.
1: She's going to share them with her friends that she's hanging out with at her little miniature birthday.

0: Okay. You know, is that good?
1: That's how Noah snores.
0: That's how Noah snores? Well, yeah, they accuse one of my other daughters of snoring, but she's too precious for that.
1: We literally showed you the video.
0: Okay, they recorded her snoring.
2: Oh, man.
0: Maybe we need to take her to the doctor. I don't know.
2: Trolls.
0: Anyway.
1: Right. Thanks for the card.
0: No, yeah, I took out my typewriter. I wrote Willa a little card this morning.
2: That's very sweet.
0: And so I left that for her.
2: What does it say, Willa?
1: I'll read it to you.
0: No, you don't have to.
2: Oh, yeah. That'd be right. Nice. What did Dada say?
1: Okay. Dear my Willa, when I look at you, I see this incredible human that God made. There is no one in this world like you. I love spending time with you. I love the way you think. I love who you are. You are smart, beautiful, funny, creative, and an amazing hard worker. You're so thoughtful, and you love people well. Happy birthday, love, Dada.
0: Yeah, there you go.
2: Aww, those are sweet
3: so
2: words.
3: Cute, Dada.
0: Yeah. Well, I signed it in a rainbow pencil. Did you like that? That's our favorite pencil right there.
1: Yeah, because I'm a rainbow baby.
0: Yeah, she is a rainbow baby. That's right.
2: Love that's it. Awesome.
0: Well, Willa, listen, I'll see you soon, okay? And happy birthday on the radio, okay?
1: Okay, bye.
2: Happy right. birthday,
3: happy
2: Willa.
3: Happy birthday, Willa.
1: Bye.
0: Love you, Willa.
2: Bye.
1: Love you. Bye.
0: This is the TJ Show. There you go.

0: for your life. You know, the older we get, the younger we feel, and we're going to prove it here. According to the journal Psychology and Aging, middle-aged and older adults think old age begins later in life than younger people do. In fact, the older people are, the later they think old age starts. For example, when people are 64, they think old age begins at 71. But by the time people reach age 74, they think old age starts once somebody reaches their 80s. Basically, with increased life expectancy and better psychological well-being, we just don't feel we're old anymore.
1: Intelligence for your life. It's free, you know.
0: And coming up, if you're trying to eat better, a small change at the grocery store could make a huge difference. I'll tell you about it next.

0: Did you know that when you're grocery shopping, the biggest threat to your diet comes at the end in the checkout aisle? You know how when you're in line to pay, all the candy, snacks, and sugary drinks are lining the aisle? Of course you know that. Well, new research from the University of Cambridge shows getting rid of those treats at checkout changes what people buy in a very big way. Researchers found that when six major supermarket chains removed sweets and snacks from their checkout lines, customers bought a lot fewer unhealthy snacks, both on the spot and to take home. In fact, there was an immediate 17% drop in impulse snack purchases right after the change. And a separate study found that when supermarkets took snacks out of the checkout aisles, shoppers made 76% fewer on-the-go snack buys. Basically, most shoppers don't indulge in things like candy bars and chips until right when they're leaving. It's a spur-of-the-moment decision. And if it's not right in front of you, you're a lot less likely to give in. Experts say this is proof that a simple change, like making a change to the checkout aisle, could help people make healthier choices without even thinking about it. Question is, are the grocery stores willing to cooperate?
1: IFYL. Intelligence for your life.
0: And coming up, how experts say boring chores can significantly reduce our blood pressure and stress levels.

behind the beat. Flatlined all the time, checking on my vital signs. I can't even stand the sight of me. It was hard to find you in the pain, but it's harder now that I

0: Here's an interesting headline. The most mundane chores or activities that we dread could actually be the things that relieve our stress. So, for example, washing dishes. According to the journal Mindfulness, people who took a mindful approach to washing dishes, they saw significant reductions in their stress level. It could be as simple as focusing on how the soap smells or how the warm water feels on your hands. Being mindful, just reframe the chore as something soothing and get that in your mind. Also, a lot of people dread going to an exercise class, I'm among you, because they feel like everybody is fitter than they are or they don't want to embarrass themselves. But new data now tells us group exercise is a huge stress reliever, bigger than exercising alone, because people who exercise in groups tend to push themselves harder and exercise more consistently than those who exercise alone. There's also the social aspect, huge. It's why a study in the Journal of the American Osteopathic Association found, don't miss this, people who embraced group workouts felt 30% less stress than those who exercised alone.
1: The one show that millennials and boomers can both agree on.
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0: I was driven by hatred. Driven. My life is miserable. White people have made it miserable. I was so mad and so prejudiced.
1: From IamSecond.com, Ken Hutcherson.
0: Do you think that there's anything on this earth that can change that type of prejudice? Well, I'm here to tell you, I ran into Jesus Christ. I dropped that hatred for whites into the love of Christ. And that's why to this very day, I will fight for white, black, red, yellow, brown, because the love of Christ changed me, protected me, accepted me, and I do the same for all people.
1: Watch Ken's story and others like these at IamSecond.com.
2: Here's another one of those pieces that, you know, we're getting to the point where we've been doing this for 25 years now.
3: Yep.
2: And more often than not, we'll do a piece and it's like, oh, well, I do this. Or I took that, or that happened to me. Here it is. If your spouse is spending a long time in the bathroom, it may not be because they're not feeling well. They just want some alone time.
3: Oh, 100%.
2: Half of all people surveyed, they said they admitted to hiding out in the bathroom when they want some peace and quiet. This comes from a recent one poll survey of 2,000 adults. I spend time in the car.
3: I'll sit in the car. Yeah, I have an office that's outside of my house. Like it's on my prop. It's, you know, in my backyard, and I'll go out there even if I don't have stuff to do and just sit there.
2: Yeah.
3: Stare at the wall. Have like work up on my computer. Just take a second.
2: Yeah.
3: I'll sit in the driveway and finish what I'm doing or answer a text. I think I built this habit in the bathroom as a kid, where it was like one of the only places where I wouldn't get bothered. Uh-huh. And so I kind of created it. And now I've spent like 20 years trying to break the habit of being in the bathroom for too long.
2: Your 14-year-old actually caught that.
3: She caught it 100%. And I think it's for this exact reason. I think she just likes that nobody bothers her for a little while when she's in there. So that's the key. If you want to break this habit in your spouse, bother them while they're in the bathroom and give them another spot where they can be alone.
2: That's it.
3: That's the key.
2: I like it.

0: This just in from the Intelligence for Life newsroom. Sucking in your gut is not cheating. It's now rated as exercise. It's because pulling in your stomach engages your upper and lower abs simultaneously. It can also strengthen your core and improve your posture. So go ahead, suck in your gut on and off for 5 minutes a day. See what happens.
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It's peppermint oil. You can find it pretty much everywhere. According to the journal Digestive Diseases and Sciences,

0: Mint will treat symptoms like bloat, diarrhea, and stomach pain. All you need are a few drops of food-grade peppermint essential oil diluted in a glass of water. That's going to reduce symptoms by a full 40%. How does this happen? It's because peppermint's active ingredient, menthol, can relax stomach muscles, improve the flow of bile, relieve gas and nausea, and it has antispasmodic properties that can even help symptoms of irritable bowel syndrome.
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0: And coming up, I have two great hacks for lifelong brain health directly from a neurologist. These are so easy, anybody can do them, even me.

0: Okay, here are the facts. One in three North American adults are now living with diabetes or pre-diabetes, which means if they don't take action, they will have type 2 diabetes within 5 years. So it's big news that there is a way to erase diabetes, and that's not hyperbole. This is the promise of new research in the Journal of the British Medical Association. The study found that when people followed a strict low-carb diet for at least 6 months, they were likely to go into, quote, remission, meaning they lowered their blood sugar levels to a point where they no longer needed insulin injections or other diabetes treatments. As a bonus, almost everybody on the low-carb diet lost weight as well. So how do researchers define a strict low-carb diet? It means you should get no more than a quarter of your daily calories from starchy vegetables like potatoes and corn, refined carbs like bread, crackers, and pasta, and sugary sweets. That one move reduces blood sugar in a way that wards off insulin resistance and the organ damage that comes with that.
1: Intelligence for your life.
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0: Up next, directly from our relationship files, I'll tell you how eliminating one word from your conversations can head off a fight with your partner.

First, she says, don't ask any more why questions. This creates a defensive response and puts people in fight or flight stress mode. So instead of asking, why did you blow off my birthday? Try saying, tell me what happened on my birthday. There are other examples, of course.

0: It's time to hack our brains of stress and get rid of it. Did you know that just being around somebody who's stressed out, even if they're a character on TV, can make you stressed out too? Why? Because just seeing stress, it triggers so-called empathetic stress. That's according to research at the Max Planck Institute for Cognitive and Brain Sciences. When study participants watched a stressed-out person through a one-way mirror, one out of four watchers experienced a significant spike in their stress hormone, cortisol, even when the other person was a complete stranger. Just being around somebody who's stressed out, even if they're a character on TV, will make you stressed out too.
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1: Welcome to Intelligence for Your Life. My name is John Tesh, here to move you forward in your life. And check it out, vegans and vegetarians, they clock 36 more minutes of sleep each night on average, according to the National Sleep Foundation. Why is this? Well, for one, a vegetarian diet typically contains more fruits, vegetables, beans, and nuts, all of which are very good sources of tryptophan and melatonin, and tryptophan and melatonin help regulate your sleep cycle. Another reason vegan and vegetarian sleep better, a plant-based diet is linked to an improved mood, and better mental health leads to better sleep. Another reason a vegetarian diet improves sleep, more fiber. It improves gut health and the diversity of microbes in your gut. And there's a link between gut health and better sleep. It's why people who get a good amount of fiber always fall asleep twice as fast as people who don't. And they spend more time in the deepest, most restorative stage of sleep. Vegans and vegetarians, they sleep more.
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0: Question for you. Do you think there's a specific milestone in a marriage when couples are the most likely to call it quits? Well, according to psychology professor Dr. Dino Pranzerone, couples should be more alert right around their fourth anniversary. Why? That's when global divorce rates tend to peak, after the fourth anniversary. Surprisingly, it's not always because partners have grown tired of each other or fallen out of love. Instead, Dr. Pranzerone says that around the fourth year of marriage, couples experience a dramatic drop in the hormones associated with love, including dopamine, oxytocin, and even the blood pressure regulating hormone, vasopressin. They're all responsible for that rush we feel when we first fall in love. And like it or not, at some point that rush is going to wear off. Unfortunately, the doctor says many couples mistake this hormonal change for meaning their love has fizzled out. But in reality, it's just that your brain chemistry is changing and it's time to try novel activities and have new experiences together. Because newness and novelty ignite those love hormones that have taken a dip, and that recharges attraction and connection. If you can survive your fourth year of marriage, you're significantly more likely to have a marriage that's built to last.
1: Intelligence for your life.
0: And just ahead, if you're lucky enough to reach the age of 80 and still have the brain function of a 50-year-old, you are officially a super ager. So what exactly are super agers doing that the rest of the population is not? I'll share the results of a new study on longevity so you can join in.

0: Time for some longevity intelligence here on the program. You know, scientists are taking a very close look at super agers. That's the term for people in their 80s and 90s who have brains and memories that seem much younger. For example, using brain imaging tests, scientists found that super agers have a thicker cortex than most people their age. That's the outer layer of the brain responsible for memory. And deep within the brain, the region responsible for our attention span is bigger in super agers than it is in people 40 years younger even. Exactly how rare are these super agers? Neuroscientists say among people over the age of 80, roughly 1 in 10 people are super agers, and so far, researchers have identified a few characteristics that help super agers stand apart. For example, the super agers love to challenge themselves, meaning they're the type of people who are always learning a new language, a new recipe, or trying new things. It's important because research shows that people who are cognitively active do have a lower risk of developing Alzheimer's disease. Super agers also have a more positive outlook on life than most people their age. Experts say this is key because when you feel optimistic, immunity-boosting hormones get activated, and a Mayo Clinic study has found that people who scored high in optimism on personality tests had fewer physical and emotional problems. And super agers never stop helping others. Experts say that when most people get older, they become more focused on themselves and all the aches and pains they have. But people who look out for others, they tend to have less stress. And their strong social ties trigger the production of the calming chemical oxytocin, which reduces blood pressure, stabilizes blood sugar, improves immune function, and slows down the aging process.
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5: Being without a father was like being out at sea with no compass. You know, when you have a father that says, I've been here before, you can't see the horizon, but I know this is the direction. I was out on that sea and I had no direction. It's just been wild to see the revelation that God has brought me. Even if you're completely disabled and broken, you're still my son. I believe that's really who our father is. He's not afraid to get down in the dirt with us. Matter of fact, he sent his son to be just like us, to experience all of our same issues and seeing us healed and set free.
6: Watch Michael and Ivy's story at IamSecond.com.

0: So, Gib, this just in, there's a recent study that found that 20%, a full 20% of dads embarrass their kids when they yell and scream at their sports games.
1: Oh, 100%.
0: Well, you don't embarrass your son.
1: Well, first of all,
0: he's doing the same thing, right?
1: Well, first of all, I'm coaching, so I'm supposed to be yelling. But when I'm refereeing, I can see it in the kids. In fact, I've had players when I'm coaching baseball where they like get in literal arguments with their parents who are yelling at them from the sidelines.
0: Yeah,
1: and I see what happens to their body language and shuts them down.
0: We have a good friend who we were just hanging out with who does this.
1: He does.
0: And now she doesn't look at him anymore.
1: Oh, she
0: on the soccer field. Yeah, she just ignores him.
1: Right, because they have the same personality. So she doesn't allow herself to get embarrassed.
0: Yeah.
1: But as a referee and a coach who's on the field with the kids, I can tell you, I can sense when you're yelling is not support, when you're negative and when you're yelling about calls and when you're yelling for different calls and plays to go a certain way, I can sense in the kids how their shoulders slump forward. They do not enjoy it, and it changes the whole temperature of the game, makes it a lot less fun.
0: Yeah. FYI, going to a lot of games that your kids are playing in, it's not just 20% of dads.
1: No, it's a
0: there's
1: lot
0: some
1: of
0: loud,
1: people.
0: There's some loud moms out there,
1: it's
0: too.
1: It's a lot of people. And there's some loud grandparents.
0: Okay. All right. We can talk about that later.

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1: Well, here's a conversation starter for you. Trending. Generation Z is trending. People between the ages of 16 and 25 are now heading to the plastic surgeon's office in record numbers. According to the American Academy of Facial Plastic and Reconstructive Surgery, 75% of cosmetic surgeons are saying they've seen a spike in clients under the age of 30. And they say it's a consistently higher plateau over the five previous years. Some surgeons say about one-third of their patients are Gen Z, and experts say it's because they've grown up with social media, seeing themselves and others with faces and bodies perfected by filters and photo editing tools, and they want to look that way in real life, they say. And because Gen Z is known for being open and honest online, they're also being transparent about their cosmetic surgery procedures as well.

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1: Welcome to the John Tesh Radio Show. It's intelligence for your life. And here we go, right away, with why we need to spend more time near the ocean. You know me, I love doing this. Psychologist Dr. Paulette Sherman confirms what I've been saying for a long time, is the ocean just makes you feel great. She says salt water releases tons of negative ions, and once we breathe those ions in, they increase the oxygen levels in our cells, which triggers the production of the calming, happiness-boosting brain chemical serotonin, your favorite. In fact, studies show people who regularly spend time near the ocean, they tend to be more energetic and less depressed. But if you're landlocked, not to worry, go float in a pool. I do that too. Researchers at the University of Delaware found that relaxing in water blocks out extraneous noise and gives our senses a break from overstimulation. Even watching water flow electronically works. Dr. Sherman says brain scans show that watching waves crash, whether electronically or in real life, is calming and does reduce the production of stress hormones. That's awesome.
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3: 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Somebody may be accidentally crashing the plane before it leaves the gate. Here are a few things experts say could make you appear less attractive to others. First, your spelling and grammar aren't up to par. So a study of 9,000 people by the dating website Zoosk found most adults have rejected a potential match simply because of bad grammar, poor spelling, or missing punctuation in their dating profile. The fix? Pretty easy on this one. Always check the spelling and grammar on your dating profile. There's no excuse. You can check it online. Next, watch your table manners. Dating expert Suhari Gonzalez was crazy about a man she was dating until they met for lunch, and he chewed like a wild animal with his mouth open. Needless to say, there was no next date. Another path to finding true love, make sure you speak up about your hobbies or your passions. Researchers at Scotland's Alberta University found singles were most attracted to people who were creative or passionate about being creative, whether they painted, played guitar, quilted, or even studied medieval history. When people are excited and passionate about their interests, it shows they can be passionate about you in a relationship as well.
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1: We now know the best way to prepare today's high school students for a stable, high-paying career. At a growing number of schools, they're encouraging kids to learn a trade. So my generation used to call it shop class. But today, schools refer to trade classes as, quote, career tech education. And they can include everything from woodworking to metal shop to print design to agricultural science. As recently as 2009, most schools wanted to cut these classes because of poor attendance. But now the U.S. Department of Education says 98% of public school districts are offering trade opportunities, and they're being promoted as a serious alternative to a four-year college. The reason? New data shows that students who learn a trade are 15 to 20% more likely to get jobs in their chosen field than traditional college graduates. And right now, demand for trade workers is so strong, especially in the construction industry, by the way, that students can begin earning $70,000 a year on average as soon as they graduate. Yeah, compare that to the average college student with a four-year degree who typically leaves school with more than $30,000 in student loan debt. So bottom line, today's educators want kids to know that college is no longer the only path to a great career. Increasingly, it pays to learn a trade by enrolling in your high school's career tech classes. There you go.

0: Gib, we have been doing this for a long time, and I enjoy every minute of it, and I enjoy every one of the sleep studies that we see, and I see one now. According to a recent sleep study, if you have trouble sleeping, the experts are now saying you should try wearing sunglasses 2 hours before bedtime. That reduces.
1: I mean, why not?
0: I know that reduces the light reaching your retinas, so your melatonin kicks in. I'm just thinking of me walking around the house with like at 8:30 with
1: you
0: sunglasses.
1: Might fall down the stairs.
0: Yeah. What do you mean, might?
1: but look, think about this. We've talked. How many times have we talked about the fact that blue lights from screens, from television, from computers, from phones, how that affects your sleep and your melatonin? We've even talked about how electric lights, you know, just the light bulb in general, has ruined our sleep because we're now staying up so far past when the sun goes down. With those two things in mind, why wouldn't sunglasses be helpful in terms of resetting your natural circadian rhythms? As soon as the sun goes down, you start wearing sunglasses around the house because all that, or at least get those yellow lights for your light bulbs in the house and yep. turn them down and dim them a little bit. Yeah. Because, of course, the artificial light is keeping you awake. You've got to block the artificial light. Makes sense.
0: Again, if you have trouble sleeping, experts say try wearing sunglasses 2 hours before bedtime.

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1: Once and for all, how long can we leave pizza out? We have the scientific answer, thanks to food safety expert Dr. Teresa Burkholz from Michigan State. For the study, two pizzas were served to college students. After one of the pizzas was served, the leftovers went right in the fridge. The leftovers from the other pizza were simply left on the counter in a pizza box. The results: the pizza that had been served and then refrigerated quickly had a very low microbial count. And the pizza left on the counter, well, after 6 hours, it had mold spores and bacteria starting to grow. Generally speaking, the guideline with all perishable food is to refrigerate it within 2 hours after cooking. But Dr. Burkholz says the real contamination comes from people handling food. So if you have pizza unrefrigerated, avoid touching the uneaten slices. The more they're handled, the more likely you are to introduce bacteria to the surface, where it will multiply at room temperature. There you go. That's how long you can leave pizza out without endangering your life.

0: Hey, check this out. Did you know you can test the effectiveness of vitamin supplements with a glass of water? Just drop one of your vitamins in water, let it dissolve for an hour. Experts say some brands of vitamins use cheap fillers that don't break down completely, causing you to miss out on all the nutrients you're trying to get. So if your pill doesn't dissolve completely in water, it won't break down in your body either.
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Tired of radio bingo? 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

0: You're plugged into the John Tesh Radio Show, Intelligence for Your Life. Let's start off with this. What's the first thing you and I should do when we're starting work for the day? According to the business magazine, Inc., we should all start by cleaning up our workspace because research shows that taking a few minutes to get organized helps you make better decisions, leads to higher productivity, and fewer feelings of being overwhelmed. The book Psychometric Personality says, quote, landscapes that are cluttered by obstacles produce negative emotion. In other words, when you're trying to accomplish something, every obstacle that stands in your way makes your task harder. So by getting your space in order at the start of the day, you remove the very first obstacle. And every obstacle you get out of your way helps you think more clearly. And a study from DePaul University backs this up. They found clutter was the best predictor of procrastination and that it interfered with a strong quality of life. So to make the most of each day, take a few minutes every morning and clean up your workspace. And yeah, I will too.
1: Now that's intelligence for your life.
0: Just ahead, is it legal for a debt collector to post something on your social media account? The answer from legal experts is up next.
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0: All right, so do you have an outstanding debt? And gosh, doesn't everybody? Well, don't be surprised if a collection agency now contacts you through social media. Changes to the Fair Debt Collection Practices Act now allow debt collectors to contact people using social media. The good news, it is illegal for debt collectors to post anything on your feed or profile page that's visible to your friends or followers. Linda Sherry from the advocacy group Consumer Action says debt collectors can only use private messaging and must clarify they're attempting to collect a debt. Debt collectors must also provide their name and mailing address and a way to dispute the claim. But beware of debt collection scammers. Financial expert Sherry says don't click any links, don't answer a direct message until you independently verify they're a legitimate debt collector. There you go.
1: Intelligence for your life.
0: Up next, why are we gaining weight? Experts say it could be the street on which we live.

0: So here's a scenario. You've been eating well for a really long time, and you're at the gym almost every day. So why are you gaining weight? Well, experts are telling us it could be because you live on a busy, noisy street. This is according to the journal Occupational and Environmental Medicine. Regular exposure to traffic noise, they say, makes us nearly 30% more likely to be overweight. And the risk is even higher if you're not just hearing cars, but also planes flying overhead, trains rumbling by, or constant road construction. It's because whether we're aware of it or not, the noise raises our stress levels. And you know that the more cortisol that's coursing through us, the more we tend to eat and the more calories we store as fat, just in case the stress we're feeling leads to an emergency and we need extra energy. So what do? If you live on a busy, noisy street and you can't change that, the researchers recommend drowning it out with soothing background music or a white noise machine, or just wear noise-canceling headphones when you're eating or you need to focus.
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0: Well, Gabe, you know, I love this. We now know, according to a Pew Research study, that half of all adults surveyed believe that prayer affects their health in a positive way.
1: Absolutely.
0: Yeah. I mean, having been through a 10-year successful cancer battle, I've seen it firsthand.
1: Well, so we've talked about how being quiet, like literally, you know, turning off phones and not stimulating your brain in any way, how good that is for you, even, you know, journaling or talking about speaking things out loud to yourself, all of these things that are completely agnostic that we've reported on their benefits. Of course, prayer would help. It does all of those things. It does all the things that meditation does. Plus, there's an added element of hope that's associated with it. And when we have hope, when we have a belief in a positive outcome, it makes you more likely to have positive outcomes. So all of the things that create stress in your body are going to be less when you are praying or meditating on a regular basis. So of course, that's going to have a positive effect on your overall health outcomes.
0: Yeah, well said.
2: Please select a song.

we feel His grace. One by one, we feel His love.

All right, so here we go with the latest trend to get a chiseled jawline. It's called Facial Fitness Chewing Gum. It's gum so hard to chew that it promises to bulk up your jawline. Social media influencers have been promoting this so-called mastic gum. However, dentists

say facial fitness gum isn't effective or even safe. For example, Dr. Daniela Eversgaard is a cosmetic dentist who now treats a few young men each month who have chewed their way into getting TMJ, cracked teeth, and even damaged fillings caused by excessive chewing. And even a label on the most popular gum called Jawliner says you should only chew their gum for 15 minutes every other day. The science of mastic gum is based on a study of mice, which found that a diet of hard, chewy food changed their jaw structure significantly. But it turns out that mice and humans have different jaws. Dr. James Swift is a dentistry professor at the University of Minnesota. He says constant chewing can make the masseter muscle bigger, but it won't give definition in the jawline. Only the bones you're born with define the jawline. So the only way to get that square jaw is genetics or surgery.

0: Did you know the best time of day to break bad news is in the evening? The latest research shows that's when blood pressure and heart rates are at their lowest, so if you can wait until evening to share upsetting or shocking news, people will be less likely to have a heart attack.
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I'm Sean Michaels, and this week we'll chat with Scott Crepane, Rebecca St. James, and Joy Williams. Plus, we'll get inside a classic with Clay Cross. And I've got your classic request, as always, by phone or text 262-3-REWIND. Well, kicking off the show this week, it's a band originally named Inside Out, later Pray for Rain, and finally PFR. From 1995, here's Great Lengths on Christian Music Rewind.

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1: This is Melinda Garza. I am calling from Edinburgh, Texas, and I am calling for a classic rewind from Carmen, Storm Down the Doors. Christian Music.

0: The classics live on here at Christian Music Rewind with the spotlight on singer-songwriter Scott Grappane. Now, Scott has written songs for a lot of artists, even before he was a solo artist himself. But no matter who sings his songs, he has a good reason for writing them.
1: I think it just came out of a quiet time of reading scripture, you know, which again, what a cool thing to think about of going that these songs and these songs live in scripture, you know, and different writers, you know, depending on how they read and what they pull out of it, go, wow, that's there. And the God is, you know, got all that stuff in there. It's just God's truth. You know, you shine a light on it in a little different way and we hear it a little bit differently or reminded of something that we knew. I mean, that's what these songs are doing for me now, is that I'm reminded of a truth that has been around for centuries, and yet I just need to hear it afresh one more time.
0: Here's one of those scriptural tunes from Scott Grappane right now, Sometimes He Calms the Storm. It's a classic that lives on Christian Music Rewind. All

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That's worth it all on this week's trip to Christian music's past. I'm Shawn Michaels, and it's time for this week's Mystery Sound Quiz. All right, I hope you're ready. Listen up close and see if you can identify this classic TV show from its theme song.

0: That's this week's Mystery Sound Quiz. Think hard, and I'll tell you what TV show that theme song belongs to later on in the show. 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
1: I decided to go to Oklahoma. I was going to start. I was going to play immediately.
2: From IamSecond.com.
1: But when I got there, I was shocked.
2: OU quarterback Landry Jones.
1: I had to go over and play scout team, which I've never done in my entire life. I've always been the starter. So when I stepped on campus the first day, everything that I put my faith, my hopes, and dreams in was stripped from me. I started believing the lies that Satan had spoken into me, that without sports, I was worthless. Why am I even here on this earth if I can't play football? This is when God comes in and just drastically changes my life. I just remember feeling just so much love just pouring into me and saying that instead of I was Landry Jones the athlete, I was Landry Jones the Son of God. It was one of the greatest moments of my life. My name is Landry Jones, and I am Second.
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That's Zoe Girl, who these days are mostly away from music, being busy mothers. Alyssa, Chrissy, and Kristen all have two children each. Well, hey, Shawn Michaels here with the retro top three countdown just minutes away. But first, it's John Elefante in a hit from 1996, What If Our World, on Christian Music Rewind.

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7: We're heading back to 1997 this week on the Retro Top 3 Countdown. And while a jury was convicting Timothy McVeigh to the death penalty in the Oklahoma City bombing, these were the three biggest hits on the Christian charts, starting with Crystal Lewis. Here at number 3 this week in 1997, it's The Beauty of the Cross on the Christian Music Rewind Retro Top 3 Countdown.

0: Well, Brian Duncan had just scored his 16th number one hit in a row a week earlier, this week in 1997. After This Day Is Gone sits at number two on the Retro Top 3 Countdown. I'm Shawn Michaels, and the very international-sounding number one song is at the top this week. Here's the story behind Rhythm of the World from New Song.
1: We're working on this song in the studio, recording it, and had some background vocal ideas, called a friend who's a missionary, and told him what we were trying to say. I said, what's the word for "He is coming"? And he said, the word that you need, he was fluent in Swahili, I had no idea, he says, Anunjo. And so we went back in the studio real quick, and it became Anunjo, Anunjo. And it really is, because all this song is about all that's going on in this world, all this cadence that we seem to be marching at, whether it's good or bad, the way we view it from where we stand, from the kingdom's viewpoint. It's all leading us to a moment, and that moment's Jesus' return. I saw an inquirer this weekend in a truck stop. You know, we go in truck stops a lot, and we ride around. And it said, he's back. And it was a picture of Jesus, a guy in a nice jacket, and looked like they'd done a little work on the photo and had it, and said, he's back. He's been spotted in 50 states. He's back. And all this stuff is going on, the people saying they are Jesus, wars, earthquakes, all these things that are in the Bible. Matthew says it's going to happen. That's just the beginning of these birth pains are leading up to the day he returns. And so Paul Mills did a great job of capturing all these different world sounds, these different people groups by the different instruments we think about when we think of them, and put it all together and did a great job of capturing this rhythm of the world.
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2: Hi, my name is Cammie. I'm calling from Oklahoma City, Oklahoma. And I would love to hear some of the old Margaret Becker. Maybe, I think it's called Deep Calling Deep. I would just love if you could play it. Thank you so much.